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2: Hi, everyone. Cloudy skies, occasional showers and thunderstorms around. Temperatures are going to stay warm overnight. Very breezy with lows in the mid-60s. Tomorrow for Wednesday, we've got clouds around, a 50-50 shot of showers and thunderstorms, and a high of 75 degrees. It's going to be pretty soggy on Thursday. We'll have clouds, more showers, and storms. Highs will stay in the mid-70s. The wet weather pushes into Thursday night with some very heavy rain. Showers and storms on Friday, highs near 80. From the Arkansas Now Weather Center, I'm meteorologist Laura Huckabee.

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I said, babe, I'm coming home. 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I paid for his drinks and I told him thanks. 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
2: Hi, everyone. Cloudy skies, occasional showers and thunderstorms around. Temperatures are going to stay warm overnight. Very breezy with lows in the mid-60s. Tomorrow for Wednesday, we've got clouds around, a 50-50 shot of showers and thunderstorms, and a high of 75 degrees. It's going to be pretty soggy on Thursday. We'll have clouds, more showers and storms. Highs will stay in the mid-70s. The wet weather pushes into Thursday night with some very heavy rain. Showers and storms on Friday, highs near 80. From the Arkansas Now Weather Center, I'm meteorologist Laura Huckabee.

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2: Hi, everyone. Cloudy skies, occasional showers and thunderstorms around. Temperatures are going to stay warm overnight. Very breezy with lows in the mid-60s. Tomorrow for Wednesday, we've got clouds around, a 50-50 shot of showers and thunderstorms, and a high of 75 degrees. It's going to be pretty soggy on Thursday. We'll have clouds, more showers, and storms. Highs will stay in the mid-70s. The wet weather pushes into Thursday night with some very heavy rain. Showers and storms on Friday, highs near 80. From the Arkansas Now Weather Center, I'm meteorologist Laura Huckabee.

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I'm all business in my suit. Yeah, I'm dressed up for success.

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2: Hi, everyone. Cloudy skies, occasional showers and thunderstorms around. Temperatures are going to stay warm overnight. Very breezy with lows in the mid-60s. Tomorrow for Wednesday, we've got clouds around, a 50-50 shot of showers and thunderstorms, and a high of 75 degrees. It's going to be pretty soggy on Thursday. We'll have clouds, more showers, and storms. Highs will stay in the mid-70s. The wet weather pushes into Thursday night with some very heavy rain. Showers and storms on Friday, highs near 80. From the Arkansas Now Weather Center, I'm meteorologist Laura Huckabee.

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2: Hi, everyone. Cloudy skies, occasional showers and thunderstorms around. Temperatures are going to stay warm overnight. Very breezy with lows in the mid-60s. Tomorrow for Wednesday, we've got clouds around, a 50-50 shot of showers and thunderstorms, and a high of 75 degrees. It's going to be pretty soggy on Thursday. We'll have clouds, more showers and storms. Highs will stay in the mid-70s. The wet weather pushes into Thursday night with some very heavy rain. Showers and storms on Friday, highs near 80. From the Arkansas Now Weather Center, I'm meteorologist Laura Huckabee.

Turn it up some. All right, boys. This is her favorite song, you know that, right? So if we play it good and loud, she might get up and dance again. Oh, she put her beard down. Here she comes, here she comes. Left, left, left, right, left.

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3: Hi, everyone. Cloudy skies, occasional showers and thunderstorms around. Temperatures are going to stay warm overnight. Very breezy with lows in the mid-60s. Tomorrow for Wednesday, we've got clouds around, a 50-50 shot of showers and thunderstorms, and a high of 75 degrees. It's going to be pretty soggy on Thursday. We'll have clouds, more showers, and storms. Highs will stay in the mid-70s. The wet weather pushes into Thursday night with some very heavy rain. Showers and storms on Friday, highs near 80. From the Arkansas Now Weather Center, I'm meteorologist Laura Huckabee.

me I'd come to push and shove. So I pulled up a chair. We talked of roads untraveled,

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2: Hi, everyone. Cloudy skies, occasional showers and thunderstorms around. Temperatures are going to stay warm overnight. Very breezy with lows in the mid-60s. Tomorrow for Wednesday, we've got clouds around, a 50-50 shot of showers and thunderstorms, and a high of 75 degrees. It's going to be pretty soggy on Thursday. We'll have clouds, more showers and storms. Highs will stay in the mid-70s. The wet weather pushes into Thursday night with some very heavy rain. Showers and storms on Friday, highs near 80. From the Arkansas Now Weather Center, I'm meteorologist Laura Huckabee.

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2: Hi everyone, cloudy skies, occasional showers and thunderstorms around. Temperatures are going to stay warm overnight, very breezy with lows in the mid-60s. Tomorrow for Wednesday, we've got clouds around, a 50-50 shot of showers and thunderstorms, and a high of 75 degrees. It's going to be pretty soggy on Thursday. We'll have clouds, more showers and storms. Highs will stay in the mid-70s. The wet weather pushes into Thursday night with some very heavy rain. Showers and storms on Friday, highs near 80. From the Arkansas Now Weather Center, I'm meteorologist Laura Huckabee.
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3: Hi, everyone. Cloudy skies, occasional showers and thunderstorms around. Temperatures are going to stay warm overnight. Very breezy with lows in the mid-60s. Tomorrow for Wednesday, we've got clouds around, a 50-50 shot of showers and thunderstorms, and a high of 75 degrees. It's going to be pretty soggy on Thursday. We'll have clouds, more showers, and storms. Highs will stay in the mid-70s. The wet weather pushes into Thursday night with some very heavy rain. Showers and storms on Friday, highs near 80. From the Arkansas Now Weather Center, I'm meteorologist Laura Huckabee.

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1: Hi, everyone. Cloudy skies, occasional showers and thunderstorms around. Temperatures are going to stay warm overnight. Very breezy with lows in the mid-60s. Tomorrow for Wednesday, we've got clouds around, a 50-50 shot of showers and thunderstorms, and a high of 75 degrees. It's going to be pretty soggy on Thursday. We'll have clouds, more showers, and storms. Highs will stay in the mid-70s. The wet weather pushes into Thursday night with some very heavy rain. Showers and storms on Friday, highs near 80. From the Arkansas Now Weather Center, I'm meteorologist Laura Huckabee.

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1: Hi, everyone. Cloudy skies, occasional showers and thunderstorms around. Temperatures are going to stay warm overnight. Very breezy with lows in the mid-60s. Tomorrow for Wednesday, we've got clouds around, a 50-50 shot of showers and thunderstorms, and a high of 75 degrees. It's going to be pretty soggy on Thursday. We'll have clouds, more showers and storms. Highs will stay in the mid-70s. The wet weather pushes into Thursday night with some very heavy rain. Showers and storms on Friday, highs near 80. From the Arkansas Now Weather Center, I'm meteorologist Laura Huckabee.

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1: Hi, everyone. Cloudy skies, occasional showers and thunderstorms around. Temperatures are going to stay warm overnight. Very breezy with lows in the mid-60s. Tomorrow for Wednesday, we've got clouds around, a 50-50 shot of showers and thunderstorms, and a high of 75 degrees. It's going to be pretty soggy on Thursday. We'll have clouds, more showers and storms. Highs will stay in the mid-70s. The wet weather pushes into Thursday night with some very heavy rain. Showers and storms on Friday, highs near 80. From the Arkansas Now Weather Center, I'm meteorologist Laura Huckabee.

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1: Hi, everyone. Cloudy skies, occasional showers and thunderstorms around. Temperatures are going to stay warm overnight. Very breezy with lows in the mid-60s. Tomorrow for Wednesday, we've got clouds around, a 50-50 shot of showers and thunderstorms, and a high of 75 degrees. It's going to be pretty soggy on Thursday. We'll have clouds, more showers and storms. Highs will stay in the mid-70s. The wet weather pushes into Thursday night with some very heavy rain. Showers and storms on Friday, highs near 80. From the Arkansas Now Weather Center, I'm meteorologist Laura Huckabee.

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1: Hi, everyone. Cloudy skies, occasional showers and thunderstorms around. Temperatures are going to stay warm overnight. Very breezy with lows in the mid-60s. Tomorrow for Wednesday, we've got clouds around, a 50-50 shot of showers and thunderstorms, and a high of 75 degrees. It's going to be pretty soggy on Thursday. We'll have clouds, more showers, and storms. Highs will stay in the mid-70s. The wet weather pushes into Thursday night with some very heavy rain. Showers and storms on Friday, highs near 80. From the Arkansas Now Weather Center, I'm meteorologist Laura Huckabee.

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1: Hi, everyone. Cloudy skies, occasional showers and thunderstorms around. Temperatures are going to stay warm overnight. Very breezy with lows in the mid.

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1: Hi, everyone. Cloudy skies, occasional showers and thunderstorms around. Temperatures are going to stay warm overnight. Very breezy with lows in the mid-60s. Tomorrow for Wednesday, we've got clouds around, a 50-50 shot of showers and thunderstorms, and a high of 75 degrees. It's going to be pretty soggy on Thursday. We'll have clouds, more showers and storms. Highs will stay in the mid-70s. The wet weather pushes into Thursday night with some very heavy rain. Showers and storms on Friday, highs near 80. From the Arkansas Now Weather Center, I'm meteorologist Laura Huckabee.

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1: Hi, everyone. Cloudy skies, occasional showers and thunderstorms around. Temperatures are going to stay warm overnight. Very breezy with lows in the mid-60s. Tomorrow for Wednesday, we've got clouds around, a 50-50 shot of showers and thunderstorms, and a high of 75 degrees. It's going to be pretty soggy on Thursday. We'll have clouds, more showers, and storms. Highs will stay in the mid-70s. The wet weather pushes into Thursday night with some very heavy rain. Showers and storms on Friday, highs near 80. From the Arkansas Now Weather Center, I'm meteorologist Laura Huckabee.

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1: Hi, everyone. Cloudy skies, occasional showers and thunderstorms around. Temperatures are going to stay warm overnight. Very breezy with lows in the mid-60s. Tomorrow for Wednesday, we've got clouds around, a 50-50 shot of showers and thunderstorms, and a high of 75 degrees. It's going to be pretty soggy on Thursday. We'll have clouds, more showers, and storms. Highs will stay in the mid-70s. The wet weather pushes into Thursday night with some very heavy rain. Showers and storms on Friday, highs near 80. From the Arkansas Now Weather Center, I'm meteorologist Laura Huckabee.

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1: Hi, everyone. Cloudy skies, occasional showers and thunderstorms around. Temperatures are going to stay warm overnight. Very breezy with lows in the mid-60s. Tomorrow for Wednesday, we've got clouds around, a 50-50 shot of showers and thunderstorms, and a high of 75 degrees. It's going to be pretty soggy on Thursday. We'll have clouds, more showers and storms. Highs will stay in the mid-70s. The wet weather pushes into Thursday night with some very heavy rain. Showers and storms on Friday, highs near 80. From the Arkansas Now Weather Center, I'm meteorologist Laura Huckabee. We'll be right back.

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1: Hi, everyone. Cloudy skies, occasional showers and thunderstorms around. Temperatures are going to stay warm overnight. Very breezy with lows in the mid-60s. Tomorrow for Wednesday, we've got clouds around, a 50-50 shot of showers and thunderstorms, and a high of 75 degrees. It's going to be pretty soggy on Thursday. We'll have clouds, more showers, and storms. Highs will stay in the mid-70s. The wet weather pushes into Thursday night with some very heavy rain. Showers and storms on Friday, highs near 80. From the Arkansas Now Weather Center, I'm meteorologist Laura Huckabee.

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2: Good morning, everyone. Check the weather forecast today. There is a 70% chance for showers and thunderstorms and a high of 75 today. Cloudy tonight as we have a brief respite from the rain, 62. And then mostly cloudy with a 40% chance for some rain late in the day tomorrow. Look for a high tomorrow around 78 degrees. 90% chance for rain tomorrow night. 90% chance for rain on Friday. 50% chance for rain Friday night, Saturday. And 70% chance for rain Saturday night. For Sunday, 80% chance for rain during the day, a 70% chance for rain at night, and Memorial Day, 70% chance for some rain. 87 the high yesterday, 68 the overnight low. It's 68 now.

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2: I'm Stacey Lynn. It was a big night for Republican primary challengers backed by President Trump.
3: Kentucky Republican Congressman Thomas Massey, a frequent Trump critic, lost to Ed Gallrein, a former Navy SEAL endorsed by the president.
4: Now my focus is on advancing the president's and the party's agenda to put America first and Kentucky always.
3: In Georgia, former Secretary of State Brad Raffensperger, who refused to help Trump find more votes after the 2020 election, failed to qualify for a runoff in the governor's race. Trump-backed billionaire Burt Jones did.
5: And when we win, President Trump will be a winner.
3: Michael Wallace, CBS News.
2: The Senate advanced a resolution to limit the president's war powers in Iran. Democratic Senator Chris Coons is happy after 7 failed attempts they finally did it.
6: I think it's a good step forward. It's a recognition that renewing the war against Iran is not a great idea, that we should be trying to resolve this diplomatically.
2: It's not a done deal, though. Even if both chambers approve it, the president is expected to veto it. Learning more about the suspects who attacked a San Diego mosque Monday, killing 3 people. CBS's Jared Hill with the latest.
7: The FBI says the 2 teens met online and shared what they called a broad hatred toward different religions and races. San Diego's mayor says the city has stepped up patrols at houses of worship across the area.
2: Hundreds of firefighters are working around the clock trying to contain the Sandy fire in Southern California. Helicopters and planes are dropping water from the air. This man lives in Simi Valley.
8: Started down in the canyon and was up here within probably 5 minutes. And we lost one house here on the corner. They saved all the rest of the houses, but it was just a horrifying experience.
2: The fires already burned almost 1,400 acres. Virginia Governor Abigail Spanberger's vetoed a bill that would have made it legal to sell recreational marijuana there next year. State Senator LaCharisse Aird says it's disappointing.
9: For my community, for small business owners, and particularly for those individuals who thought that under a Democratic governor, the question of cannabis would not be a matter of if, but instead a matter of when.
2: And an ultra-rare Lionel Messi trading card has sold at auction for more than $550,000.
10: Messi, wonderful first touch, loses the defenders, and gets...
2: The card features Messi's autograph and even includes a piece of his cleat from his legendary 2015 season with FC Barcelona. Only 10 copies of the card exist. This is CBS News.
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14: That's a 1971 TV ad featuring happy people drinking what else? Schlitz beer. It's been around for 177 years, and though it was based in Milwaukee, it left a huge legacy in Chicago. Many taverns still have Schlitz logos on their buildings. Pabst Brewing Company is ceasing production due to dwindling demand for the once-famous beer. There will be a farewell batch of the beer based on brewing logs from the first half of the 20th century. Allison Keys, CBS News.
15: One swing and four runs. As heard on ESPN, the 23-year-old Washington Nationals slugger with the slam against the Mets last night, the first of the majors since 2022. Woods' drive came off the bat at 101 miles an hour. He circled the bases in just over 15 seconds. Stacy Lynn, CBS.
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18: Cloudy skies now. Rain has subsided for the moment. We had over an inch of rain overnight. We'll detail that a little bit later on in this half hour. First now, at 8 minutes after six, it is time for some local and regional news. Marion Mayor Tracy Brick has relieved Marion Police Officer Trey Bynum of his duties, saying the officer excluded his previous history at other law enforcement agencies when he applied at the Marion Police Department. The decision to review Bynum's record came after Mayor Brick received a formal citizen request 1 week ago yesterday. That request was for the city to review the hiring and continued employment of Bynum. The Marion mayor issued an official statement saying that, quote, after careful consideration of all information reviewed, the city has determined that Bynum's continued employment with the Marion Police Department is no longer in the best interest of the department, the city, or the community. Part of the review revealed the officer's involvement in the alleged misconduct of Bynum in the death of Tripp Brazil, while Bynum was a deputy with the St. Francis County Sheriff's Department. The Four Cities School District has taken the interim label off of Dr. Zarana O. Boyles and named him as the permanent superintendent of schools of the Four Cities School District. Dr. Boyles was appointed as the interim superintendent upon the resignation of Dr. Tiffany Hardwick in February. Boyles' new role as the permanent superintendent will begin with the beginning of the 2026-2027 school year. On July 1st, he will continue to serve on an interim basis until June the 30th. The kindergarten wing of the Wynn Primary School will be ready for occupancy well before the start of the 2026-2027 school year. That's according to Superintendent of Schools, Dr. Kenneth Moore.
19: The outside of that building is about 95 to 96% done. It's looking really good. The interior We're still looking late June, probably wrapping that up, and then, you know, mid July being able to get a CO from Chief Ward, and so we get that, then we'll be moved in and ready to roll for the next school year.
18: With that, the Wynn School District will transition to a new alignment next year, with kindergartners attending at the new kindergarten wing, first to third grade at the primary school, fourth to sixth grade at the intermediate schools, seventh to ninth grade at Wynn Junior High School, and 10th to 12th grade at the high school. Construction of the new high school is still expected to be finished in about 1 year. City of Wynn is open to receiving bids to build a pickleball court downtown. The city will receive sealed bids for the downtown pickleball court project until 10 a.m. on June 9th at the Wynn City Hall. All bids will be publicly open and read aloud at the same time and place, most likely during the city council meeting that evening. The project consists of the demolition, site preparation, concrete construction, pickleball construction, fencing, landscaping, utility connections, recreational amenities, and related improvements. Sealed bids should be sent to the City of Wynn, attention Meredith McKnight, 206 South Falls Boulevard in Wynn, 72396. The Wynn School Board has named Blair McClanahan as the interim varsity girls volleyball coach. McClanahan will replace Chantel Gaines, who was the Lady Jackets volleyball coach for one season, following Cody Lancaster Ziegler. Ziegler is now the head coach at Jonesboro Westside. Gaines accepted a job at Nettleton last month. McClanahan took over as the junior high head volleyball coach in October of 2024. She is a Wynn High School graduate, where she also played volleyball. McClanahan was named the interim varsity volleyball coach during the Wynn School Board's monthly meeting Monday. Board also hired Maddie Atwell as an assistant senior high volleyball coach during the meeting on Monday. 13 minutes after 6 a.m.
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18: Good morning, everyone. Our time now is 14 minutes after 6 a.m., and it is time now for a detailed look at the weather. Showers and thunderstorms will be persisting each day into the upcoming Memorial Day weekend. Past Tuesday, temperatures will be near normal with highs in the low 80s and lows in the 60s. The pattern looks likely to persist as ensembles have converged on a ridge axis nudging east of the Mid-South, allowing for multiple weak shortwaves to travel into the region through the end of the week and on into the Memorial Day period. Air mass will remain very moist through the area, bringing daily chances for showers and thunderstorms, and also keeping temperatures in the 70s and low 80s. Coverage will be dependent on the upper forcing available, which appears to be maximized Friday as a more notable shortwave passes over the region. Enough shear will overlap to produce the potential for a low-end severe damaging wind threat. This feature will pass Saturday, likely leading to somewhat of a decrease in convective coverage, but rainfall is still expected across the region through the Memorial Day holiday. For today, there is a 70% chance for some thunderstorms with a high temperature of 75 degrees. Cloudy tonight, a respite from the rain, and a low temperature of 62 degrees. Tomorrow should be mostly cloudy, a 40% chance for some showers and thunderstorms in the afternoon. Tomorrow, look for a high in the upper 70s. Tomorrow night, there is a 90% chance for showers and thunderstorms and a temperature of 65 degrees. 90% chance for showers and thunderstorms on Friday. Actually, mostly cloudy, but then partly sunny in the afternoon. Friday with a high temperature in the upper 70s. There is a 50% chance for showers and thunderstorms on Friday night with a temperature in the mid-60s. 50% chance for showers and thunderstorms on Saturday, low 80s. Saturday night, a 70% chance for showers and thunderstorms, upper 60s. And then on Sunday, an 80% chance for showers and thunderstorms in the afternoon, a high of 80 degrees. 70% chance for some rain Sunday night with a temperature of 68 degrees. For Memorial Day, mostly cloudy, a 70% chance for showers and thunderstorms with a temperature in the low 80s. There's a 50% chance for rain Monday night and a 60% chance for rain on Tuesday. 87 was the high yesterday. 68, the overnight low, that's the current temperature, 68 degrees. 1.04 inches of rain in our rain gauge from the showers and thunder showers from yesterday and overnight. 17 minutes after 6 a.m., this has been our morning weather report for this Wednesday morning. It is May the 20th, 2026. The markets and more news coming up.
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23: Good morning, I'm Scotty Woodson from the EAB Ag Network with your EAB Early Morning Market Update. Let's recap the markets and how they closed yesterday. July corn, 475 and a quarter, down 1 3/4, with September corn, 481 and a half, down 3/4. July soybean to 1209 and a half, down 3 1/2. August soybean to 1209 and 3/4, down 1 1/4. July wheat at 667 and a quarter, up 2 3/4. September wheat at 680 and a quarter, up 2 1/2. July cotton at 8233, down 137. December cotton at 8316, down 82. July rice at 1297, up 15 1/2, with September rice at 1330, also up 15 1/2. Moving on to livestock now. June live cattle 254.55, up 117 1/2. August live cattle 247.25, up 10. May feeder cattle 369.57 1/2, up 77 1/2. August feeder cattle 363.65, up 480. June lane hogs 97.92 1/2, down 60. With July hogs at 102.15, also down 60. That's your EAB Early Morning Market Update. And I'm Scotty Woodson. Have a great day.
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18: Our time now is 20 minutes after 6 a.m. Cloudy, still no rain, and 68 degrees. As mentioned, we did get over an inch of rain overnight, though, 1.04 here. Law enforcement agencies across East Arkansas, including the Cross County Sheriff's Department, are warning about a scam involving a notice that appears to have been issued by the Civil Enforcement Department of the Arkansas District Court. The notice appears to be official, but it is not. It tells the recipient that an official summons has been issued due to an unpaid traffic violation and lists the case number as well as required actions that includes paying a fine. Notice includes a link to a website to pay the fine. Law enforcement agencies say the notice is a scam and encourages those who receive it to not acknowledge it. Any questions can be referred to local law enforcement. City of Wynn is partnering with Paul's of Marion for a low-cost spay and neuter clinic next week. It is set for next Tuesday to next Thursday at the Wynn Fire Station.
3: It is first come, first serve. A dog to get spayed under 40 pounds is $95. And that's, you know, there's a menu of things with heartworm tests and things like that you can also choose to stay at the visit. Cats, male cats are 60, female cats are 70. And of course, under the felines, there's a menu of things you can choose to, from vaccines to nail trims to all kinds of other things.
18: That was Keely Smith. Registration can be completed online or by contacting Meredith McKnight at the Wynn City Hall. That's McKnight at cityofwynn.gov. Registration must be completed for each pet. Wynn Intermediate School says four students participated in the Arkansas Celebrates America 250 State Capitol Ornament Project. They are Jameson Baker, Hattie Grace Dotson, Zeta Laird, and Daya Patel. The students created ornaments that explored Arkansas history and were displayed at the State Capitol in Little Rock during the Christmas season. Students were recently recognized for their creative efforts. Wynn Intermediate School has rescheduled its house fun run due to the weather and the forecast for tomorrow, or rather for Friday. It will now be held at 1 p.m. on Thursday, tomorrow. It will feature a color fun run and giveaways from local businesses and community groups. Students who will be participating in the color fun run are asked to bring a change of clothes for that. Wynn Junior High School will also host an 8th grade field day tomorrow. That will include water slides, a color run, games, and food trucks as students celebrate the end of the school year. Students are asked to bring a towel, a change of clothes, and play clothes for the color run. The event will be moved in the gym in case of the weather. Wynn High School will host an end-of-the-year checkout for students Friday. All fines, fees, and cafeteria balances must be paid by that day. Students should also turn in their Chromebook and charger, their Yowder pouch and sports uniforms. The school says all requirements must be met before students will be allowed to sign their semester exam exemption forms, and that includes completing the required community service hours. In sports, state championships in baseball, softball, and soccer will be determined beginning tomorrow. All the games will be played in Fayetteville. The baseball lineup has Woodlawn taking on Palestine Wheatley at 10 tomorrow morning. That is in Class 2A and 3A. It will be Harmony Grove against Ashdown at 4 tomorrow. 4A, Brooklyn and Pulaski Academy at 1 o'clock on Friday. The 6A game between Springdale Harbor and Bryan will be at 7 p.m. Friday. 1A game between Mount Ida and Taylor's at 10 a.m. on Saturday. The 5A game between Benton and Valley View is at 4 o'clock Saturday. Softball, state championship games, Tuckerman and Woodlawn at 1 o'clock Thursday and 2A. Harding Academy and DeWitt, 7 o'clock Thursday and 3A. Warren and Monticello at 10 o'clock Friday for the 4A championship. Bentonville and Springdale Harbor at 4 o'clock Friday for 6A. And then on Saturday, it's Scranton and Taylor at 1 o'clock for the 1A championship, and Benton and Farmington at 7 o'clock Saturday in the 5A game. Boys soccer matches, Springdale Harbor and Bentonville at 10 Friday morning in the 6A. Silent Springs and El Dorado at noon Saturday in the 5A. Decatur and Little Rock Episcopal at 2 o'clock Saturday in the 3A. And DeQueen and Nashville at 4 o'clock Saturday in the 4A game. And in girls soccer, it's Bentonville West and Mount St. Mary's at noon Friday at 6A. Lifeway Academy and Maumelle Charter, 2 o'clock Friday in the 3A game. Pulaski Robinson and Brooklyn at 4 o'clock Friday in the 4A match. And Russellville and Searcy at 10 a.m. Saturday in the 5A girls soccer match. 26 after 6 a.m.
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18: 27 minutes after 6, some community announcements. The Cherry Fest Committee's next bingo night is tomorrow. It'll begin at 6:30. It'll be held at the Cherry Fest building. Wind City Hall, the Wind Street and Sanitation Department, Cross County Courthouse all closed Monday because of Memorial Day. The Monday garbage route will be operated on Tuesday next week along with the Tuesday route. The Wind PEO chapter is holding a fundraiser. Donations will be accepted until May 30th for a fully stocked freezer. Freezer will have meats, soups, breads, desserts, and casseroles. The winner will be announced at Farm Fest that day, May 30th. For information, 870-588-5068, 870-588-5068. 28 minutes after 6 a.m., Arkansas News and the Yom Patrol program coming up.
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6: Here is this hour's headlines from the Arkansas Now newsroom. The Arkansas Imagination Library said a two-year investment from the Walton Family Foundation will expand Dolly Parton's Imagination Library services in Jefferson and Phillips counties. Officials said the initiative aims to enroll about 80% of eligible children ages 0 to 5 by May 2028, while increasing access to books, literacy support, and preschool educator resources. The program currently serves more than 80,000 children each month across all 75 Arkansas counties. Arkansas Children's Hospital unveiled a major expansion aimed at improving care and the patient experience for children and families. The multi-million dollar project includes a new lobby and gallery, along with the Champions Pavilion, a three-story outpatient facility. Hospital officials said the openings mark a major milestone in the system's $371 million statewide expansion project, with additional construction continuing over the next 2 years. From the Arkansas Now newsroom, I'm Kelly Conley.
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18: All righty, it's 29 minutes until 7. I've got a guest co-host.
9: We have name tags on. We haven't seen each other so long. I'm Laura. He's Lindell.
18: Yeah. It was a week ago today.
9: It was, yeah. Yeah, it's been that long since we've seen each other.
18: Yeah.
9: Well, I don't know about you, but I sure didn't mind rain that was falling on my head.
18: Oh, it's nice. Is it raining now? It really was.
9: It's misting.
18: Okay.
9: Yeah.
18: Okay.
9: Yeah, I drove home yesterday once again from out of town, and it was pouring down. I'm like, this is so much cheaper than a car wash.
18: Oh, yeah. Yeah. Yeah, it was great.
9: It was great.
18: We need it. The only thing, Laura.
9: Yeah.
18: I got to get my yard fixed, and that's the only thing.
9: Yeah, that's true. But let's see,
18: that's okay. That's a good trade-off.
9: We've got a 70% chance today, so I don't think we're done.
18: Oh, we're all the way through Memorial Day. We got rain chances.
9: Wow. Okay. Well, the clouds were just ominous looking.
18: Yeah.
9: And I'm like, you know what? I'm just going to drive on home and get through this. But the thing is, it's so hard to see people's taillights that you really just hope. So I was driving, and the significant other was in the passenger seat, and he said, there's a white line over here and a yellow line there. Try to stay in between them.
18: He said that to you?
9: I said, okay.
18: That's Ronnie said
9: that? Yeah, that's it. I'm like, okay, dear. Yeah. I'll do it. And when we hit the rumble strips, he'd say, okay, you're too far over.
18: Yeah. I thought those rumble strips were there to keep you.
9: Me too.
18: Yeah. All right, let's do this.
10: It's time for the Pledge of Allegiance, brought to you by Cross County Sheriff David West.
11: This is Cross County Sheriff David West, and I'd like to remind drivers of the life-saving benefits of wearing a seatbelt. It's the simplest thing you can do to limit injury or save a life during a crash. Everyone, no matter their age, needs to remember to buckle up. If you know someone who does not buckle up when they drive, ask them to consider wearing their seatbelt. It's not just a safe thing to do, it's the law. Thank you.
10: That was Cross County Sheriff David West, today's sponsor of the Pledge of Allegiance.
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1: All right, time now for the weather.
2: We got a chance of thunderstorms today, 70% chance, and we're going to have highs in the mid-70s. Tonight, mostly cloudy, northeast winds 5 to 10. Tomorrow, mostly cloudy, chance of showers, slight chance of thunderstorms in the afternoon, 40% chance, but the highs in the upper 70s. Friday, mostly cloudy, then becoming partly sunny, a chance of thunderstorms, showers mainly in the morning, highs in the upper 70s. Chance of rain, 90%. Friday night, you got a chance of rain of 50%, and you're going to have lows in the mid-60s. For the Saturday, it's mostly cloudy, chance of rain 50%. Saturday night is going to be a chance of thunderstorms, also 70% chance.
1: All righty. Yesterday's high was 87. Overnight low was 68. It is 68 degrees now. The humidity's 100%. The winds are northeast at 7 miles per hour. As mentioned, 68 degrees. The temperature, we did have 1.04 inches of rain. From yesterday and last night here. More coming.
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0: Alrighty, that is Jimmy Dean. When he's not selling sausage, he's singing music.
1: Well, yesterday I got home, Lyndall, and I pull into my outdoor carport, and hooked to my outdoor carport is this real nice wooden building that we had, you know, actually made as an outbuilding. And there's a big hole in the wall.
0: Oh, no. Oh, no.
1: And I see a significant other.
0: Uh-huh.
1: How'd that hole get in the wall? He said, boy, you know, them trailer hitches are long.
0: Oh, my goodness.
1: You backed into the portable building? Yeah, but I put some sacks in the hole or something. And you wonder why I don't let you drive anymore.
0: Yeah.
1: Oh, my goodness. But then, you know, I've only had 8 wrecks backing up. So.
0: And he was the one talking about Rumble.
1: I know. And I know y'all probably don't get tired of my significant other stories, but everything I tell y'all is the truth. So now, I mean, I guess we could think that it's kind of like an air hole, but I watched a show last night where they said that snakes are so bad right now. I mean, like, really, really bad. And, you know, they'll crawl into anywhere at any time.
0: You had to tell me that.
1: I know, but it's true, Lyndall. Mm-hmm. It's the truth. He said that when he got out over, we still call it Dad's place, there was a snake skin there where someone had decided to take their coat off.
0: Then
1: by the water hose, another one was curled up within the water hose and made it look like he was the water hose.
0: Really?
1: Yeah. Yeah. So, I mean, y'all be
0: careful.
1: Are these
0: dangerous snakes or just?
1: Not a lot of them. You missed Sunday. We had a guest speaker Sunday.
0: Yeah, Clint. Yeah,
1: he said he was so tired of seeing videos of people relocating snakes.
0: Yeah.
1: He's like, relocating them? Okay, then.
0: Yeah.
1: You know, he said, I don't know that, you know, but I don't. We had a caller one time say that you can't kill snakes. I mean, I don't know, so I'm not going to get into that, but I will let them go their way and I'll go mine.
0: Yeah. And they will.
1: Yeah,
0: except
1: they will.
0: Except for water moccasins.
1: Yeah, they'll come after you.
0: They'll come after you.
1: But it's just, you know.
0: Yeah. Like I'm talking like I'm an expert.
1: Yeah, I'm not either.
0: I can tell you that, you know, I went fishing with my brother-in-law years ago.
1: Mm-hmm.
0: He had this great fishing hole, and it was weedy.
1: Yeah.
0: And we went there at 6 o'clock. We left by 6:15 because all the water moccasins were coming up to the bank.
1: Yeah. There's a new show. I cannot recommend it because of the language. I cannot. It's a spinoff of Yellowstone called The Duttons or whatever. Mm-hmm. And they interviewed him and his co-star yesterday, the guy that plays Rip. Mm-hmm. He said during the filming, and they're in Texas now, he said during the filming, I think he said they counted and they saw at least 3,800 snakes.
0: 3,800?
1: Yeah. He said, and there might be a train station at this new location in Texas as well as there was in Montana. He said, and we went there to film, and they said, you're not coming in here. There's too many snakes.
0: Oh, my gosh.
1: And it's actually rattlers, diamondback rattlers.
0: Yeah.
1: And so he's like, they're absolutely everywhere.
0: Yeah.
1: So, Texas is a beautiful state, but I probably won't be going there anytime soon.
0: I stopped. When we went down to Mexico, we went from Houston, and we drove through Freer, Texas.
1: Uh-huh. Yeah.
0: Stopped to get gas.
1: Mm-hmm.
0: And they had in their store cages of rattlesnakes.
1: Oh, no. Let's don't do that.
0: Yeah. They were proud of them.
1: No. No, thanks.
0: Yeah.
1: I don't know.
0: If there wasn't a sign going into town that says, if you need gas, get gas now, because next gas is X miles away, we would have left.
1: Me either. Oh, good grief. I just can't.
0: Yeah.
1: I just can't. I'm not trying to scare Lyndall, but we first moved into our house, there was a snake in the bathroom. And so I finally pinned him up in the corner and I called the significant other. He actually did catch it and put it back outside closer to, you know, where the woods were and stuff. And I'm like, that wasn't poisonous. He said, no, that's why he's got a new home.
0: Yeah.
1: Now, he could be moved.
0: Yeah.
1: But if they're poisonous, I mean, you've seen those shows where they've got the snake catchers and the alligator men and no way.
0: My sister used to live in Memphis, and she was married at the time. And he, the ex-brother-in-law,
1: mm-hmm.
0: worked with some people that came to Crawley's Ridge to hunt snakes. Came to Crawley's Ridge.
1: To hunt voluntarily.
0: Yeah.
1: No, thank you.
0: And that just tells you what is on Crawley's Ridge.
1: Yeah, it does.
0: Yeah.
1: Oh, my goodness.
0: Yeah.
1: Mm-mm-mm. Well, they serve a purpose. I understand that. Yeah. But
0: My dad used to hunt years ago.
1: Yeah.
0: Sat down on a snake.
1: Oh, no.
0: He never went hunting again.
1: I don't blame him.
0: Never went hunting again.
1: That would absolutely traumatize you.
0: Yeah. Yeah.
1: Oh, gosh.
0: Yeah. Now, he didn't stick around to see if it had the diamond eyes.
1: Oh,
0: or
1: no.
0: Diamond eyes,
1: but, me either.
0: He says, that's enough of this.
1: Yep, me too.
0: Don't want to borrow trouble.
1: Yeah.
0: Yeah. Yeah. So how's it going around here?
1: Good. Everything's really, really going well. Going good. Just, you know, just rocking and rolling and doing our thing. Mm-hmm. Lots of stuff, you know, going on as far as, you know, Hannah Harper is going to be coming to Hickory Fest. Yeah,
0: that's cool.
1: Yeah, Wind Farm Fest is coming up. So excited about all the things that's going on there. A lot of stuff going on in the community. Really, mm-hmm. really nice. Yeah. And I heard you had a really good trip. So, so glad. Had lots of people asking me Sunday at church where you were.
0: Oh, really?
1: And I said, he's in prison. And they kind of, They got it. So, yeah.
0: Yeah, I went to my banker yesterday. It's time for us to start settling some things.
1: Yeah.
0: And she said, well, how'd it go? And I said, well, I said, yeah. I says, I heard you on Yacht Patrol yesterday, and Chase asked you how it went, and I could tell you couldn't really talk about it.
1: But you were excited.
0: And I can't.
1: Yeah, but you were so excited.
0: It was good.
1: That's so great. Good.
0: We had to go through the barracks to go out one day through the prison itself.
1: Oh, yeah.
0: Yeah, we do that every now and then.
1: Okay.
0: But it's still, you know, we got guards and stuff.
1: Yeah, yeah.
0: And we were walking out in the compound, and I, of course, have to walk slow because I just can't walk.
1: Mm-hmm.
0: So I wasn't keeping up, and I looked up there, and there's 20 other men walking. We had 21 men in that.
1: That's amazing. Group.
0: Yeah.
1: That's great.
0: It was great. Just, you know, that was one.
1: Fantastic.
0: God was good. All right, let's do this.
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0: Oh, that's the way. Was that a disco song?
1: It was.
0: They played the heck out of that one.
1: They did. Yeah, during Platter Party, y'all, some of the songs, I am not going to lie to y'all, I got so tired of hearing them.
0: That was one of them?
1: Yes. Every night it was, well, you play That's the Way I Like It, And I'm like, yeah. I will. But, and then you can, thank goodness in here you can turn the monitor down and you can tell how many minutes you've got left on a song. Yeah. And then I'd know that when to jump in. But
0: when you had records, you couldn't do that.
1: No, you couldn't. But something else that's really cool, y'all, is like even the singers get sick and tired of singing those songs, I've been told.
0: You know they do.
1: They're bound to.
0: Got to.
1: Every single night, sometimes when they have shows in a row, can you imagine?
0: Yeah.
1: And Lindell, something they're doing now, I've noticed, and I've seen three or four different artists do it, they're canceling shows because of low ticket sales.
0: Ooh.
1: Mm-hmm. They're like, I'm not coming if you're not going to fill the stadium, which is really not fair to the ones that did buy the tickets and want to go, but right now, it's really hard to try to spend your money on anything that's extra. Because we're all just trying to, I will tell y'all yesterday, I did actually get gas for $3.79.
0: Where was this?
1: Actually in Jonesboro. I got it for $3. And of course, I will tell you, as you're going through Harrisburg, there's one place that's $4.19 a gallon.
0: Are you serious?
1: Yes. In big bright lights. Didn't stop there. But, when you do find those so-called lower prices, I mean, you're going to wait in line a while.
0: Mm-hmm.
1: And so I do have a couple of things to address if we have time.
0: Oh, yeah, we got time.
1: Ready? Okay.
0: Yeah, I can take it back, can I?
1: Okay. Here's the thing. When you're getting out to get gas, please hurry up. Now is not the time to wait before you start pumping gas to get on the phone or to dilly-dally around. Because you got five people behind you waiting in line. And then also, when you go to those double pumps and the one in front of the person that you're behind is empty, you can go around there and use that front pump instead of waiting until they leave and then pull up.
0: Yeah.
1: I know that I'm not a good enough driver a lot of times to think that I can

0: make it through there, but you kind of can.
1: Yeah.
0: And I'm just sitting there. You got plenty of time to sit and wait and watch people now. Mm-hmm. And I am absolutely, totally just. And something else that's really starting to bother me, y'all, I have really missed Lindell because he lets me do all my complaints. If I let you out in traffic, could you at least nod or wave at me and thank me?
1: Yeah.
0: That happened to me like 3 times yesterday.
1: Yeah.
0: And they just kept driving. I thought, Lord, you can't ram them. But
1: yeah.
0: But at least acknowledge that I held up traffic for you so you could pull out.
1: Yeah.
0: And one guy, I didn't even tell him he could come, and he came across 4 lanes of traffic. Of course, it was a younger guy, but I was cracking up laughing. Right? He said, what's funny? I said, oh, you didn't see it. You don't need to know about it.
1: Yeah. The danger, I don't mind letting people in, but sometimes it appears I'm not letting them in. But the reason why is because it's a 4-lane, and there might be oncoming. And I'm not going to tell somebody to go ahead and get in and pull in front of somebody.
0: You'll cause a wreck.
1: Yeah.
0: Every single time you'll cause a wreck.
1: Yeah.
0: So I'm sitting there thinking, okay, they're going to clean out their car before they start pumping the gas. Yeah. They can do that at the same time.
1: Yeah. I do that. I clean up my car at the gas station.
0: While it's pumping. Yeah, exactly. Yeah. So I'm
1: another pet peeve I got is when you pull into a fast food restaurant or a bank.
0: Mm-hmm.
1: And the person in front of you make sure their order's right or have put all their money up and then pull off.
0: Yeah.
1: And they could pull off and do that.
0: Yeah, they could.
1: Yeah.
0: They definitely can. And some restaurants will ask you, could you go ahead and pull up? And I don't mind doing that because I want the people behind me to be able to go and get served.
1: Right. All right, it's 8 minutes until 7.
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0: Don Gibson, he was inducted into the Grand Ole Opry on this date, 1957. That was Sea of Heartbreak right there.
1: Went to a restaurant yesterday on the way to Jonesboro, and it's the little things, Lyndall, the little things that make me smile. There was a young boy, and he was checking us out and getting our drinks for us, and it took him a few minutes, and I couldn't figure out what he was doing, and he handed me my drinks, and he needed a little magic marker, and he put DC for Diet Coke on the top of one and C for Coke on the other. Mm-hmm. And I looked at him and smiled, and I said, "Thank you for taking time to do that." And he looked at me, and he said, "Yes, ma'am, I try."
0: There you go.
1: You know, and I'm thinking just a simple thing like that, mm-hmm. and making sure that, you know, he knew that I noticed and he was appreciated. I think that can make all the difference in the world in your day, so... Thank y'all for listening.
0: And you know, when I go to, and I'm just, because they advertise with us for the Christmas parade, but when I go to Sonic and those kids are working,
1: they're so sweet.
0: I think that is so cool.
1: Yeah, yeah.
0: Because so many kids don't want to work.
1: Yeah, those kids work hard.
0: Oh, they do.
1: There's a ton of how many steps they make a day.
0: Oh, it'd kill me.
1: You know, I mean, in early mornings when they open, mm-hmm. they come out with a smile on their faces, and I'd be like dragging, thinking, "Here's your Coke. You know, anything mm-hmm. else you need?"
0: Yeah.
1: You know, and they always ask, "Do you want your receipt?" And they always say, "Do you need?" You know, yeah they do a great job.
0: Yeah, yeah, they do. Love to see kids trying to...
1: Yeah, me too.
0: Trying to make their own way.
1: Mm-hmm. And as of, what is it, Lyndall, the 29th? I know Wynn's done then. They're out for the summer.
0: Uh-huh.
1: And I'm not sure when Cross County gets out.
0: No, I'm not either.
1: But I know that they're not going to school next Monday, the 25th. They're off for Memorial Day.
0: Right. Yeah, all of them are.
1: Mm-hmm. Yeah.
0: Yeah, yeah, you know, do you realize that... I will not work a Monday from the 11th to June.
1: How about
0: first
1: that?
0: Monday in June.
1: Yeah.
0: It's off this week and more or less mm-hmm. next week.
1: Yeah.
0: So.
1: There's a new thing going around now at college campuses, okay? And the idea is that students move out for the year like around now, and they're throwing valuable stuff like furniture, clothing, electronics, and appliances away.
0: Mm-hmm.
1: Well, some stuff they have only had in their dorm for less than a year.
0: Mm.
1: So it makes sense, especially in expensive colleges. They leave their old stuff behind, and so friends say they make a good living at going to the dumpsters.
0: Wow.
1: And pulling that stuff out and selling it.
0: Where's this at?
1: Yeah, well, I'll give you an example. I've got a good friend who I had the opportunity. She was cleaning out her son's dorm room, and she was selling the little refrigerator and the little mm-hmm. nightstands, and I grabbed some of that because thinking, like you said, it's definitely not hurt.
0: Right.
1: Because those guys weren't in the room half the time anyway.
0: Yeah, yeah.
1: So, I mean, that's a great idea.
0: Yeah, yeah. Did you watch the Cardinal game last night?
1: I didn't get to,
0: There was a, I bet there was 75 to 100 Stephen F. Austin students in St. Louis for something.
1: Oh.
0: And they all sat in right field stands.
1: Mm-hmm.
0: And they, all of them, they're all males, of course. They all had their shirts off. And they'd be waving their shirts, you know, and going, they had a good time.
1: I'm sure they did.
0: They had a ball. And Evan Herrera hit a walk-off home run in the 10th for the Cardinals.
1: Oh.
0: And if he's rounding first base, he's pointing up there at the Stephen F. Austin people.
1: How about that? Because they knew they were into it. That's so great.
0: Yeah. It was cool.
1: That is so great.
0: Yeah.
1: Well, you're not surprised that I'm so confused now what's going on in baseball. I mean.
0: Uh-huh.
1: Are we getting to the College World Series? Is that what's happening?
0: Yeah, this is the conference tournaments now.
1: Okay.
0: Yeah.
1: And then the girls, same thing?
0: No, they're in a regional.
1: Okay.
0: Super regional.
1: And I can never find Arkansas.
0: The girls are a game behind. I mean, a week behind.
1: Okay.
0: Oh, I'm sorry. They're a week ahead.
1: Okay.
0: Yeah, they're doing their super regionals now, the baseball super regionals next week.
1: Okay. Well, I tried to watch Tennessee and Notre Dame last night. I think mm-hmm. I must have fallen asleep. But anyway, I mean, I'm pretty sure probably Notre Dame won because Clemson was fighting hard. And if they lost, it was going to end their season. And that would be, we've talked before, I would hate to be the last batter that made all the difference in the world, whether we won or lost, which it's not because the whole team has got you to the point of the ending of the game, but you still feel so responsible.
0: Yeah, or make a key error and cost, you know, that'd be tough.
1: Mm-hmm. Yeah.
0: Yeah.
1: And it can happen.
0: Oh, yeah.
1: To even the, you know.
0: But the thing is, I know it sounds cliche-ish, and I know it probably doesn't make the kids feel any better, but without them, they probably wouldn't have gotten there to begin with.
1: That's a good point.
0: But again, you know, if it's if I made an error and you said that to me, it wouldn't make me feel better.
1: Right. Yeah, I get it.
0: At the moment, now it would eventually.
1: Yeah.
0: But
1: yeah.
0: At the moment, I would.
1: Well, I was watching the girls the other night. Do they use aluminum bats?
0: I think so.
1: Well, it broke.
0: Really?
1: The aluminum bat broke. Right at the, y'all, I know it's not a handle, but right where you put your hands, right in there. I mean, it broke. And the next thing I know, the dad comes down from the stands and the umpire hands it back to him. And I bet that dad's looking and go, I paid $500.
0: I bet that dad's looking for a receipt.
1: I guarantee I would be.
0: Yeah.
1: Yeah. So.
0: Because I'd go back and say, look, I paid $500 and it broke.
1: And then let me ask you this. Why does the batter, especially the girls, they come to the plate and they take the bat and they twirl it around to a certain point and then just stare at it?
0: Oh, that's just a habit.
1: Are they looking for the label or the crack in the bat?
0: That's just a habit.
1: Okay. Yeah. Well, a lot of them are doing that, twirling around and then holding up there and looking at it.
0: You know, players have different habits.
1: Okay. I thought, are you communing with the bat? What are you doing? I'm not sure.
0: Yeah, I don't think that makes a whole lot of difference.
1: Okay, thank you.
0: All right, it is 7 o'clock. It's cloudy. I don't think it's raining, do you?
1: I don't think so. Huh.
0: Yeah, if it is, it's very, very light. But it is time now to break away for world and national news. We'll return shortly.
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3: I'm Stacey Lynn. A political win for President Trump. The candidate he backed in the Kentucky House primary won, pushing out Congressman Thomas Massey.
4: I have called and conceded the race. We've been honorable the whole time, and we're going to stay that way.
3: CBS's Ed O'Keefe on another victory for a Trump ally.
5: In Georgia, another one-time Trump foe went down as Brad Raffensperger lost his Republican bid for governor. The state's top election official famously defied Trump's demand in 2020 to find enough votes to help him win the key swing state.
3: The Senate has finally advanced a resolution to limit President Trump's war powers in Iran.
6: Four Republicans, Susan Collins of Maine, Alaska's Lisa Murkowski, Rand Paul of Kentucky, and Louisiana's Bill Cassidy, defected and approved the resolution. Three other Republicans did not vote.
7: The yeas are 50, the nays are 47. The motion is agreed to.
6: Wisconsin Democrat Tammy Baldwin.
8: They've offered shifting rationales for why we're at war, moving the goalposts by the hour.
6: Even if the Senate and House approve the resolution, President Trump would likely veto it, but Democrats hope it will change his thinking on the war. Michael Wallace, CBS News.
3: The Justice Department's expected to announce criminal charges against former Cuban leader Raul Castro today. He's the brother of longtime dictator Fidel Castro. Sources tell CBS News the indictment's tied to his alleged role in the shooting down of two civilian planes 30 years ago that killed three Americans. Castro is now 94 years old. To the rapidly spreading wildfires in Southern California, CBS's Matt Gutman is there.
9: More than 43,000 people have been ordered to evacuate. Fire Captain Phil Corsi says that on this street in Simi Valley, engines are stationed at roughly every other house.
10: You can see it just on the other side here where those other firefighters are.
11: Yeah, definitely. We're concerned this little drainage right here that it's going to come back up towards where we're at. We're just focusing on anything catches in the yards or catches in the houses.
3: The chief of the World Health Organization says the risk of Ebola risk spreading globally is low, but in Congo and Uganda, it remains high.
12: Beyond the confirmed cases, there are almost 600 suspected cases and 139 suspected deaths. We expect those numbers to keep increasing.
3: And single Gen Z women are buying more homes than the men of their generation. According to the National Association of Realtors, the Gen Z ladies accounted for 35% of all homeowners, while single Gen Z men represented just 18%. This is CBS News.
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17: Pizza Hut is the nation's favorite pizza chain, according to a new YouGov survey. Researchers say nostalgia may be driving its popularity, with many Americans remembering the chain's iconic red roofs and pan pizza. Domino's came in second, followed by Papa John's. Stacey Lynn, CBS News.
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0: All right, it is 7 minutes after seven.
1: Well, the Jonesboro City Council has passed on its first reading an ordinance that could lead to more industry. That ordinance concerns the issuing of revenue bonds to a company planning to build a factory in Jonesboro. The ordinance is issuing is to issue some $180 million in industrial development revenue bonds for Nicorai, Global Foods LLC.
0: Yeah, I had trouble with it.
1: The company is a subsidiary of Innov Asian Cuisine Enterprises. They plan to use the bonds to help build a frozen Asian food factory in the Craighead Technology Park. The ordinance still approves and needs approval in second and third readings before becoming official.
0: A Pulaski County judge has set next Friday, May 29th, as the date for the bench trial in Brian Norris's lawsuit challenging the results of the Republican primary in the race for Secretary of State. Norris filed a lawsuit last month after losing the primary by fewer than 1,000 votes in a runoff contest against Kim Hammer. Norris is asking a judge to declare the election results in Saline County as null and void, saying the election officials mishandled ballot boxes and obstructed his attorney while he was observing a recount. Norris is from Batesville. Hammer is from Benton, located in Saline County. Whoever survives will face Democrat Kelly Grape, Grapey, and Libertarian Michael Paco in the general election.
1: Despite declining acres, Arkansas remains one of the top three cotton-producing states and will continue that trend this year. That's according to recent numbers released by the U.S. Department of Agriculture's National Agricultural Statistics Service. Arkansas producers were expected to plant some 470,000 acres of cotton this year. While that is down some 10% from last year, it's still one of the top numbers in the nation, ranking third behind Texas and Georgia.
0: The Southside School District near Batesville will transition to new leadership with the beginning of the 2026-2027 school year. Superintendent Dion Stevens announced his plans to retire at the end of the current school year. The board, meeting in a special meeting yesterday, named Jimmy Hodges as his replacement. Hodges currently serves as the principal of Southside High School. He has been with the Southside School District for the past 10 years. Stevens has been the superintendent of the Southside School District since 2021. Weather?
1: Got a slight chance of thunderstorms. Highs in the mid-70s, light and variable winds becoming north, 5 to 10. Chance of precipitation is 70%. Tonight, mostly cloudy. Lows in the lower 60s, northeast winds 5 to 10. Thursday, mostly cloudy. A chance of showers. Slight chance of thunderstorms in the afternoon. 40% chance with highs in the upper 70s. Thursday night showers are likely with chance of thunderstorms. Going to have a 90% chance of rain with lows in the mid-60s. Friday, mostly cloudy, then becoming partly sunny. Still a chance of thunderstorms. Showers mainly in the morning. Highs in the upper 70s with a 90% chance of rain. Friday night, mostly cloudy. Chance of showers and thunderstorms. Chance of rain 50% with lows in the mid-60s. Saturday, mostly cloudy. A slight chance of showers and thunderstorms. Highs in the lower 80s. 50% chance of rain.
0: All right. Yesterday's high was 87. The overnight low 68. It is 68 degrees now. 1.04 inches of rain yesterday and overnight. 100% the humidity. Winds are from the north at 6 miles per hour.
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0: every day. Do you remember that show, Where the Action Is?
1: I do.
0: Back in the 60s?
1: Yeah, I do.
0: Well, my sister, she lived for those stupid shows like that. It's obviously, they're out there in the middle of the beach singing up songs like that.
1: Yeah.
0: You know it's pantomime because they get electrocuted.
1: Yeah, you don't have the microphone in the water for sure. Yeah.
0: Watch Paul Revere and the Raiders get fried today.
1: Exactly.
0: All right, we have Keely Smith and Vince Guest with us, and they are members of the Cross County Foundation. You are, aren't
2: yes,
0: you?
2: Yes, good morning.
3: Yeah. Good morning.
0: Yeah. So what's up today?
2: Well, we wanted to come and talk about some of the funds that you can establish through the Cross County Community Foundation. Vince is a founding board member and knows a lot of development, things like that. There's several different funds that you can create. You can honor somebody with something. You can also give a gift, like, for instance, there's an Arts Council endowment. If you're into the arts and you want to, you know, donate something that will keep the Cross County Arts Council sustainable, you could give to that. So,
0: okay. All right.
3: Yeah. Yes.
0: What are some of them?
3: There's so many different varied funds that we have in Cross County. We're blessed to have over $4 million in endowed funds in Cross County that have been created. One of the ones that was created a few years ago and was a push last year was the Fill the Pantry Fund that the community has generously contributed to, and that fund is specifically for to address hunger needs in the community. So many of the grants have gone to food pantries here in Cross County. A lot of individuals and families have also set up their own scholarship funds to honor or memorialize family members or friends or teachers that were special to them because it's something that you can continue to give back to the community, but it's also a way to remember someone that was important to you.
0: Right, so should someone be interested in establishing an endowment for a particular cause, how do they go about that?
2: Well, they'd call me, Keely Smith. My phone number is 870-362-5679, or you can email crosscounty@arcf.org, and we can get you started. There's several different ways. Different endowments, and you know, it can kind of get in the weeds when you're just anyway. I will say one of my favorite ones. Stephen and Debbie Meyer have a family endowment that they set up years ago, and what's precious about that fund is they get together, all the grandkids get together at Thanksgiving and look around their community and decide where they want to do charitable giving.
0: Yeah.
2: So it's a very cool thing.
0: What kind of, are there any, of course, you've been an attorney, you can answer this, any legal issues in there, like tax stuffs and loss in establishing an endowment?
3: Well, with the Community Foundation, it allows people to set these up without the expenses of it's sort of the equivalent of a private foundation. And so you don't have the expenses of setting one of those up that you would otherwise have. And so that is why people use the Community Foundation. If you qualify because your income is high enough or your donations are high enough to deduct your charitable contributions, then you can also get a charitable contribution when you make the contributions to the funds at the Cross County Community Foundation.
0: Okay. Right.
3: And one of the other benefits, Laura used to be a board member years ago, and they changed the law several years ago when folks have to start taking those required minimum distributions, and it's one of those little things that, you know, when I get to retire, I think I'll want to use the money that I have in my IRA. But some folks think it's a burden because then they're going to have to pay taxes. And sometimes it pushes them into a higher tax bracket. And you can actually, when, you know, most of my clients are in that over 70 bracket, when they have to start taking those required minimum distributions, you can actually make a qualified charitable distribution, and it avoids you having to take that distribution, but it also qualifies for that required minimum distribution, and you can make that to a fund that you set up, or you can make it to the Giving Tree or one of the other funds that is already established at the Cross County Community Foundation.
0: Okay. That's good.
2: One of my favorite funds, I'll talk about this because it's precious to me, was there's a fund set up in memorial for Dr. Julie Boone. And, of course, my father-in-law, Harmon, just passed in November. Mm-hmm. So we have a Cross County Animal Welfare Fund.
0: Oh, yeah.
2: And it's we're just getting it off the ground and starting to do some work around the community in Win-Win. I've started here in Win, but it's really for animal welfare needs in the entire county. Mm-hmm. I'm excited about that. So we have a really good relationship with the city and with the Cross County Veterinary Clinic. Dr. Lackey and Dr. Brandon have worked with me to establish a program to help feral animals in the community and things like that. So you can donate to that if you have an RMD, you're 70 and you need to make that to distribution.
0: Now this is okay. Let's say like I had a need. I got a pet. I had to have him birthed. I can't come to you and say, "Can you let me borrow some money?" It's more of an organization. You're given to an organization as opposed to individual.
2: Yes, yes, it does. It has to go through any kind of fund held by the Cross County Community Foundation has to go to a 501c3, a municipality, or a school,
3: or a church.
2: Or a church. Thank you. And so how this one works is. You just need to call me if you have a need, and we'll work it out. It's definitely case by case. I would do want to plug real fast that we are having a low cost spay neuter clinic next week. Mm-hmm. That kind of popped up on the radar literally on Mother's Day weekend. Mm-hmm. And we're trying to pull that off. It'll start Tuesday, Wednesday, and Thursday at the Wynn Fire Department. Of course, you can call me, you can email me or whatever, and I can get you fixed up with a sheet to sign up. So we want to really book that, and we're thankful to the City of Wynn and the Wynn Fire Department for partnering with us to bring that clinic. But I also should plug too that the Women's Business and Professional Women's Endowment has an endowment. You know, whether you do the community calendar here, that's one of their main fundraisers, and every year they give a scholarship to Wynn high school graduates, and it's fun to just be a part of that giving in the community. So,
0: yeah, let me take a break real quick.
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0: 23 minutes after 7 a.m., Keely and Vince are with us talking about the Community Foundation. Laura, you had a couple of good questions.
1: Well, I wanted to bring out, too.
2: Well, I just have that one complaint, Laura, is that I have a radio face, and then David Owens comes in here and takes a picture, and I'm just not real thrilled about
1: that. We're not going to ask you to sign it or anything.
2: Yeah. Well, I guess I have to wear a mask next time with this radio face. Go ahead.
1: Now, I did want to bring up about the individual retirement accounts, and this is something, you know, as a previous banker, that people are very, very unhappy about when it comes to when you turn 73 and you're like, look, I've saved my money. I don't want to have to take it out and pay taxes on it. Y'all, Community Foundation is the very awesome way that you can just go ahead when you're 73, take your required minimum distribution and put it in the Community Foundation. You can pick a fund. I mean, you can just go ahead and like do it overall, however you want to do it, but you do not pay taxes when you give it to them. So I cannot harp on that enough. When you turn 73 and have to make your distributions, seriously think about the Cross County Community Foundation. So that's me.
3: Very good. Thank you, Laura.
0: Mm-hmm. You were talking about a couple of changes.
3: Well, to start an endowment right now, a permanent endowment is a fund that's around forever and ever and ever. The Community Foundation gives you 3 years to get the minimum requirement, which is $10,000 to start an endowment. They'll give you 3 years to build up that. And that a lot of small nonprofits do that. They take their time to get that money and get it invested in the fund. And then it's around forever and ever. For instance, I did want to talk about one that's precious to me. Martha Matthews was an English teacher here in Wynn, who was just beloved by so many fellow teachers. And she died of breast cancer in the 80s. And I believe it was George Ann Draper and Georgia Ross that started a Martha Matthews scholarship endowment. So every year we get that fund gives away a high school senior a scholarship to go to college, and it's really precious. Let's see, let me just read this real quick. The Martha Matthews scholarship. Now this is something too. Like if you can give to out of your RMD to the scholarship. You can give to the Giving Tree, which is our main fund, which does all kinds of charitable purposes, from food pantries to all kinds of things, right?
0: So when they go to the Giving Tree site,
3: yes,
0: you'll have a list of what you can
3: yes.
2: You can go to arcf.org. There's a drop-down box. You would find Cross County, and then there's another drop-down box that you can find all of the different funds that you can contribute to.
0: Okay. Mm-hmm.
2: And you can contribute, I believe, online for as low as $25. I think they stopped there for the credit card processing fees. But you don't have to, if you want to set up your own fund, there's different types of funds. You can have scholarship funds, you can have endowed funds, you can have donor advised funds where you can put your money in there that, well, I plan to give, you know, $4,000 over the course of the year, but I don't know who I plan to give it to right now. You can set up a fund that you can put that money in there and you can make distributions over the course of the year. Okay. It's things that Fidelity does, that Vanguard does. Well, the Community Foundation does that as well. And you can just keep your money somewhere local to utilize those services.
4: Yeah, and earmark it later.
2: Correct.
0: Yeah. Okay. All right.
2: So it's not something that you have to have a lot of money. It's not just for the millionaires' purview anymore. It's just for anyone that's charitably minded. And it has done a lot of good for Cross County. I don't know how many multiple thousands of dollars of grants have been made, but I think last year it was over $50,000.
3: Yes, right here, the state, right here in Cross County. So if you give to the Giving Tree, you know you're giving back to your community, to your neighbor, and to places that mean something to you for sure.
0: And obviously, this is a dumb question, but this is a continuous thing. There's no, you give it when you want to. You know, there's no, we got to have it by such date to go.
2: That's correct. Yeah. We're always trying to help folks meet their charitable giving endeavors. So if they wanted to do it today, they could. Okay. A lot of times people look to do that towards the end of the year because their accountant may say you need to make a charitable donation to reduce your taxes. Yeah. Because sometimes when you have $1 too much, it puts you in a different tax bracket. And or sometimes it puts you in a different bracket where you have to pay an extra supplement or a penalty for Social Security or Medicare. And if you didn't have that extra dollar of income, you would pay $300 less for your Medicare. And so by contributing a little bit of money, you save $3,000, $4,000 in taxes or Medicare payments. So I always look at those as if the government lets me choose how to spend that money, I would much rather choose how to spend it than let someone else choose for me.
0: All right, we got a couple of minutes left. Is there anything that we need to talk about that we haven't?
3: No, just there are so many funds that you can establish, you can look at. If you have an RMD that you need to make a charitable gift to, you go to arcf.org, find Cross County. I'm looking at it right here, and you'll see all the places that we've granted to and all the funds that are held by the Cross County Community Foundation. We have Filth the Pantry. We have an animal welfare.
2: We have people that set up funds because they have something that is important to them that they want to continue. One of the funds that's interesting is there was a lady in Cherry Valley who wanted to make sure that students that needed coats for the winter had coats. And so when she passed away, she wanted to make sure that that still continued, and she had contributed money to her church to make sure that continued. Well, once we got the Community Foundation started over 20 years ago, that money was endowed so that it was always there to be able to provide coats for her community. So if someone is doing something like that already, because we have many generous people in Cross County that are doing lots of little things that no one else knows about, but you know, the people that are doing that are typically getting older. And if they want those things to continue, then there's ways that we can partner with them to make that financial part of it continue so that once they're no longer here, the things that were important to them can still continue on.
0: Good. And you said it's over 25. It's nearing. It's over 20. It's nearing 25.
3: Yes,
0: it's 2003.
3: Yep.
0: I remember, boy, we had a lot of gas coming in to get that established.
3: Yes,
0: back in.
3: Yes. They did a lot of lot of work. Karen Rigler and Georgia Ross and Vince and others. So,
0: sure did.
3: Yep.
0: All right. Y'all, thank y'all.
3: Thank you for having us.
4: Happy birthday to you. Happy birthday to you. Happy birthday, happy birthday, happy birthday to you.
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0: All right, Laura, it's birthday time.
1: Oh, let's talk about birthdays. First of all, in Cherry Valley, happy birthday to, let's see here. Oh, it's Derek Pittman's birthday. Happy birthday, Derek. Also in Wynn, happy birthday to Tristan Morgan, Caitlin Holland, Jay Howell, Tyler Bass, Reba Jenkins, Reese O'Quinn, Barrett Dillard, Sydney Ratliff McFadden, and happy anniversary, Chad and Kristen Wynn.

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0: everybody. It is 28 minutes now before 8 o'clock. We're going to go from Community Foundation to Wynn Athletics. Brian Maddox has joined us to kind of look back at the year and look ahead to the other year and just talk sports. I'm in my element. Are you?
1: I love it. I love it. Let's talk some sports. This will be the best part of my day, probably.
0: Overall, your assessment of the year?
1: It was, it was a busy year. It was, I was always evaluate at the end of the year every sport season by season, grade level by grade level, 7 through 12. And in putting together that, I realized every sport, literally every sport we had a legitimate something to celebrate. It was a good year. And in some cases, the celebration can just be a new start. Uh-huh. But, volleyball right off the bat this year, we hosted the state tournament and nothing but compliments from the AAA and coaches around the state about how that went. And that was a community team effort, school, parents of the athletes, the kids themselves. That was a great event. It went really well, and we had a great year. We won the conference in volleyball again this year and, played in the quarterfinals and played Pulaski Academy competitive. They went on and won the whole thing. It was a great year in volleyball. Chatel Gaines, our coach, she got conference coach of the year, and Ella Reed broke the 1,000 career assist mark.
0: Sure,
1: and,
0: yeah, sure, yeah.
1: And then Camille Crawford, she gets AAA All-Star Game selection. So a lot in volleyball to celebrate, and we have a lot coming back next year. And of course, Coach Gaines is moving on. She's going to Nettleton, but Blair McClanahan, she's been here, with Coach Lancaster at the state finals and then this year for the quarters. And so she's going to step in and fill that role. The girls know her. She knows them. And
0: she's a win girl.
1: And she's a win girl, and it means a lot to her. So we're excited about that. And, tennis, golf this year, with tennis, we had Magnum Posey and Jacob Robertson. They made it to the state tournament. I think was this the third year in a row we've sent tennis players to state. And, we had a drought before that. But the numbers are going up in tennis every single year. And the only team that beat those two was the group from Brooklyn that won the conference and won the state championship. They beat everybody else they played.
0: Yeah.
1: Golf, we qualified it for the second year in a row as a team in boys, which is, it's been rare to do it as a team. And you had Saul Jackson, Austin Owens, Presley Smith, Jack King, those four, they're at the golf course all the time and putting the effort in, and they had a great year as a team. And then of course Riley Bradley finished out a great career. She qualified again as an individual for girls, and great fall in that regard. And
0: it was, and let's face it, it was a little bit of a bittersweet year for golf because the lead mount more passing, and Josh just stepped right in and got everybody through that.
1: It was, and I'm telling you, the impact that Lee had on those kids, it cannot be. There's no words for it. There's not. And obviously, as a community and coaching staff, but we had the awards banquet the other night, and his memorial scholarship went to Saul Jackson. And you talk about a goosebumps moment, going through pictures as you put together that event. And there was one of the last pictures we had of Lee was with Saul.
0: Really?
1: And so we were able to use that at the banquet. And they got hats this year, the kids, and Jared, Selby, that stepped in. He walked in day one. He said, "I am not here to try to replace Coach Moore, Limo. I want to try to help you guys have the best year we can have." And they had hats that had Limo on the back.
0: Yeah,
1: and
0: right.
1: Everybody who didn't love Limo.
0: Gotcha.
1: But anyway, it was to say bittersweet isn't. Yeah.
0: The other fall sport, of course, is football. It did not make the playoffs, but I think at one time they were starting like 10 sophomores.
1: Yes, it was a young team, and I tried through football season to remind people of that. And, and call a spade a spade.
0: Yeah.
1: The number of kids on rosters in this area, not ours, that played. I coached that team that went undefeated in junior high. And, I was looking at that team picture at the start of the year, and I said, they're not – there's less than a handful of those kids still here.
0: Yeah.
1: And, you know, and that was hard. And, you know, this coming year, that kind of starts to phase out. There's going to be maybe two that we lost. Yeah. And so it's, you know, we had an undefeated seventh grade team, a lot of talent in that junior high group. And then you bring all these returning pieces back next year. And so I told Coach Coleman, you know, you are coming in at a good time. And, you know, a lot of people excited about Randy. And, you know, I was fortunate. I've known him since 2008.
0: Just, oh, really?
1: Good guy. Really. Yeah, I was at Mountain Home, and he was at Jonesboro.
0: Yeah.
1: So we coached against each other, and but he was always just treated people with a lot of class, and kids always wanted to play for him, and coaches wanted to coach with him.
0: Yeah.
1: So I'm excited about Randy and the future. And you know, I always say this: anytime you lose a coach, I was always very grateful. Yeah. You know, to Coach Toddy as well, and the time he put in here. But fall season was you know obviously football not making the playoffs, that hurts. But in regards to some of those other sports, a great fall. And like I said, and in football, you do have, we got the spring game coming up, kind of a chance to reload next year. And is it next Thursday, May 28th at 5:30 at Yellow Jacket Stadium? We'll be out there, and you'll see a new offense, spread offense and all that. And you know, just kind of get to see the new look.
0: I thought, Brian, that the boys' basketball team, I think they won only like one or two games a year before. I think they show maybe the most improvement of any team.
1: So, that boys' basketball, I'm going to tell you, this is, you know, and of course, Dalen Hawkins, if you know Dalen, he's a sophomore. The kid can jump out of the gym. Great, great player, and an even better kid. He broke his leg first game of the season. He was on pace to be the leading scorer, you just a do-it-all kind of player. I am convinced if that young man doesn't break his leg, we win 15-plus games in senior high. We won double-digit games in seventh grade, double-digit games in junior high, won the conference in junior high. I don't know that we've ever done that. Don't quote me, but it's been a long time. I've tried to find it. If that doesn't happen, you have 15-plus win in senior high. We almost did any. We were in a lot of ball games.
0: Mm-hmm.
1: We're talking about the best program season in boys basketball in a long time. You could argue it was one of the better ones we've had in a long time anyway, so going back to Coach Gross, as a program. And when I say that, I say as a 7-12
0: right,
1: program.
0: Right.
1: Yeah, I'm not saying just a senior high season.
0: Right.
1: And a lot coming back next year. So I know Coach Brown feels like it's kind of steadily built. You know, he's won a little bit more everywhere he's been as a coach, and it seems like that pattern's continuing here.
0: Yeah.
1: So
0: yeah.
1: Girls basketball won the junior high conference. Mm-hmm. So it's there's a lot of excitement. We got a couple of girls that moved in. I know from Mississippi that Coach Lou Allen's excited about in girls. And
0: well, he had to replace a lot, too.
1: He was in he graduated a lot of experience. He did. And so I think there's a lot. Basketball next year, I don't want to jinx us. The stage is set for a big year in boys and girls basketball both next year.
0: Good.
1: So I hope I didn't just jinx
0: and football.
1: It is in football too. Yes, you know, we got a lot. We say that we've got a lot coming back in volleyball. We've got a lot coming back tennis and golf. I mean, there's.
0: Yeah.
1: I just don't want to jinx us.
0: Yeah. Well, don't talk about it.
1: Yeah, let's not talk about it. But talking about it, it's, like I said, it's going to be the best part of my day. I love thinking about it.
0: Well, let me take a break. We'll move on to, spring sports.
1: That sounds good.
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0: Jim.
1: That's the Oak Ridge Boys. Brian Maddox with us, and we're kind of doing a little bit of overview of Wynn in sports for this year. And have we gotten past basketball?
2: We got past basketball. Yeah,
1: so we're into the spring.
2: We're into spring sports. Yes, yeah. And what better way to just start talking about spring sports than the softball season that we just had? And 22-5, they went 10-0 in conference, won the conference championship, and
1: went undefeated.
2: Unscathed in the conference, and then they go to the regional tournament and they make the finals, and they lost to Brooklyn, the host. And honestly, that was one of those days we didn't have our best game. We had 7 or 8 errors, and still hung around in it. Great year. And then we go to Nashville, drive all the way down to Nashville for the state tournament, beat the defending state champions, beat Pea Ridge in that first round, and that, you talk about a nail biter. I mean, it's 4-3 in the last inning, and but girls fought through and played really well. And we ran into a hot team in the quarterfinals. Ran into Malvern. They were hitting the ball all postseason long, and they had a pitcher that was hard to deal with, and they had some heavy bats there there's some fast bats there at the top of the lineup.
1: Plus, they didn't have to travel so far.
2: And they didn't have to travel as far. Yes, Nashville's a long way down there. In baseball, they second in conference this year, 14-13 overall. But their non-conference schedule was really tough. But 8-2 in conference. And but you talk about being snake bit or something. The second year in a row they get to regional. You win one game, you're going to the state tournament. In the second year in a row, we've lost by one run.
1: Wow.
2: And this was a 1-0 loss, and that hurts even more. Maddox Wingo pitched brilliantly against Highland up there, and we got some hits, but we couldn't string them together, and nothing timely, and that's a hard way to...
1: That's tough when you lose 1-0.
2: It is. Yeah. But Diamond Sports, it was a great year. It really was. And then... track. We had several kids qualify for state. Had several kids in junior. That junior high group, obviously, in all athletics, it's kind of a theme. We had some kids win conference meets and as individuals, and especially on the boys' side, and move up. But James Archer, senior, played football.

0: and Aiden Reed and the 400. They, as freshmen, moved up to the senior high team also. Yeah. And so it, a good year in track, and the numbers were up this year a little bit in track. And, you know, it was just – you know, it's good to see that the number of kids this year go compete in state events, state tournaments, and then you know, I tell Coach Vandiver and Coach Lemke, you know, they coach boys and girls soccer, and I feel bad for them because, you know, the numbers are up in the program, the teams are playing, you know, the boys beat Stuttgart this year. Stuttgart finished second in their conference. The conference right below us, south of us. But we're in a conference with Robinson, Harding Academy, CAC, Episcopal, Brooklyn, Heber Springs.
1: Oh, my God.
0: I mean, those are some of the best teams in 4A soccer, and only four of them get to go to state.
1: Right.
0: And the girls' side, four of them last year made the semifinals. I think three of them did this year. Mm-hmm. So you're one of the better teams in 4A soccer, but you can't make a state tournament. Yeah. And it's just so I hate that. But they great year in soccer as well, you know. Especially you factor in the overall records, they had good years. Yeah. And I definitely, you know, we hosted eSports, the state tournament last year. And, you know, talk about Jerry Harvey and the job he does. 21 kids this year in eSports.
2: Really?
0: It continues to grow every year. And he had, you know, kids competing in state again. And, you know, they were runner up in one of their events last year. And I'll tell you what, they're. That's going to continue to grow. So he's talking about adding, you know, they do Mario Kart and what is it, Fortnite and some, I don't know, that's some of the newer age games. And I'm still learning it myself. But here's the one that excited me. He said, they're thinking about adding, you know, remember the John Madden video games for football? They're thinking about trying to get a Madden team together.
2: Oh,
0: and I said, I'll tell you what, I'll come try to help coach that.
2: That'd be fun, yeah.
0: But overall, you know, we had, 44 kids get all conference. We had, you know, almost 15 get all state. You know, and I left this out on the soccer. You had Katie Bradshaw, and, you know, she got named to the AAA All-Star game as well. And so did Jacob Robertson in boys soccer. We had three athletes get named to the AAA All-Star game this year, which was neat. And then, of course, Mary Ashton Gilbreth, you know, she got named female dual sport athlete of the year at our banquet. Cooper Thompson on the male side for dual sport athlete. You know, he was football, baseball, and, you know, Mary Ashton played tennis and softball. Katie Bradshaw, golf, cheer, soccer, tri-sport female athlete of the year. And Christian Wren, what a career he's had as a Yellow Jacket. He, football, basketball, and track, got the male tri-sport athlete of the year. So, Katie Hodges. Signed at OBU for softball, and Savannah Brown, I hate it for her. Her ASU, you know, ASU Newport decided to shut down athletics, so she's still looking for a place to play. But
1: That's sad.
0: James Archer, Arkansas Tech, is going to go play football, and Fred Wright, track at Lyon College. We had some others that got offers that just decided they didn't want to do it. So I'm trying to give you a lot of information really fast, but it was a great year. It really was, you know, highs and lows, a lot of success to celebrate, for sure.
2: So let's talk about the future. The football stadium, how's the progress there? What can we look for in the coming months, and how excited are you about that?
0: I cannot wait for the football stadium, for the high school campus, for everything to be done. I'll tell you, it has been – people think the tornado ended. It is an ongoing thing. Especially if you go to Wynn High School at that Temp campus. And for us in athletics, we still are having to shuttle kids every day. We still, every once in a while, have to change venues because of water, of power, electricity, whatever it is, internet, if you want to watch film. I'm just ready. But anyway, in the upcoming months, you know, the stadium won't be ready in the fall for football season. It should be our last football season without the new stadium. We did get the permanent visitor bleachers in. Those will be ready for the fall. But hopefully you'll start to see more progress as the year goes on, as the summer and the fall goes on the stadium. They're starting on the track, you know, so we're getting closer into that final stage. My big thing in the fall is parking. You know, right now, if you go by that stadium, anybody would say, where is everybody going to park in the fall? And so we've been told that there should be a lot of parking opening up over the next few months, and to not panic on that as they start getting into that permanent build and the parking for that permanent build. So I don't want to say too much. You know, it's been a while since we've had an update on that briefing, but I've been told don't panic. That'll come together. So before football season. So

0: May have to come back and do a game because I can't remember the last time I've done a home game on the home side of the field.
1: That will be interesting, will it not? Yeah. I mean, I was thinking about that the other day, too.
2: Yeah.
1: But that stadium is going to be special. Yeah. It really is. It's I get goosebumps thinking about just it. People don't know what it's been like to host any home football or home soccer. You know, those temporary fences have to be moved every time. You got to brush off that track. You got to. I mean, it's a lot, and the parking changes from week to week depending on where they are in construction, and so you're different parking plans from week to week, and it's. I'll tell you what, it's been a fight, but it's going to be one when it's over. I think it's going to be well worth it.
0: Yeah. So last fall, I was over at my mother-in-law's house. You know, we're building right next to her, and I was kind of that. And they had one of them big cranes up there. So I took a picture of it, and I sent it to all my play-by-play buddies. It's going to be broadcasting in the fall. And I said, due to construction, this is the new visiting radio booth.
1: You know, they ought to sell tickets to somebody to sit up there. Just look down.
0: All right, Brian. Appreciate it. You do a good job.
1: Thank you, guys.
0: Thank you for coming out.
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0: on 5 minutes until 8 o'clock, the Yacht Patrol program. It's Wednesday. It is the 20th day of May.
1: Well, I'll have to admit, since working here, I've gotten into sports so much more.
0: Yeah, I bet you have.
1: Than I ever anticipated that I would. And, I mean, following all the teams. And, you know, and I mean, it's just, and you know, hearing these kids' names, it's just amazing. Mm-hmm. So, and hopefully, you know, they do well and go and make something that they really enjoy doing. But, I mean, especially if you know them, you know, like, for instance, I know Katie Hodges' parents and everything. And, you know, when you know the kid, you're like, golly, I remember when you were, you know, and look at you now.
0: Yeah. Yeah, that's like, who was I thinking about? He was talking about somebody. And I thought, well, I remember when they, well, the superintendent, I remember when he was a little kid.
1: Yeah.
0: You know, I mean,
1: yeah.
0: Gosh.
1: When Kenneth Moore was a little feller. Yeah, yeah, I know.
0: Yeah, so, you know. But, yeah, it's like Brian said off mic, you know, you're around them so much, they become more than just names.
1: Mm-hmm. Yeah, I can totally see that.
0: Yeah.
1: And you learn their personalities, and, yeah, it's just really, it's really a good thing. I mean, at first I thought, you know, sometimes you're worried about them really getting hurt and stuff in sports. But I'm not so sure that, I mean, it's going to happen, I understand, but the teamwork and everything that they learn and the tools they develop for later in life being on a team,
0: mm-hmm.
1: I think that's just totally just, you know, you just can't change that. You can't, that's just something you cannot pay for. It's awesome.
0: Yep. It's okay. I kind of enjoyed the guest today, though.
1: Mm-hmm.
0: Keely and Vince was very interesting and... Of course, you get me in sports. You're in my,
1: my element. You might kind of like talking about that,
0: yeah.
1: I don't blame you.
0: Yeah. Looking forward to seeing what that new stadium looks like.
1: I'm telling you what, it's going to be amazing.
0: Yeah.
1: It really is.
0: The old school. And I like the fact that it looks like the school's going to be setting back a little bit.
1: It does, doesn't it?
0: Balls instead of right up on top of it.
1: Yeah. I'm just, I'm watching it come up like it has. I mean, I think they're making faster progress than I had ever anticipated.
0: Yeah. They were out there last night when it was raining.
1: Oh,
0: they said four big trucks to show up with, you know, some heavy stuff.
1: Yeah.
0: And they had to get it unloaded so the trucks could go. And they were out there in the middle of that rain trying to get that stuff out.
1: That's what I'm saying. Yeah. Goodness gracious.
0: Yeah.
1: Well, and I mean, of course, haven't I heard through some of your reports that the visitor side bleachers will be replaced and they'll be ready?
0: I think they already have been.
1: Okay.
0: I think they're there.
1: Okay, good.
0: And the booth's going to stay there. You know, the visiting media and coaches will be over on that side.
1: For now?
0: No, for good.
1: Okay, good.
0: For good.
1: Okay.
0: Yeah. Okay. I always loved it when I went to a football game on the road and they had a booth on the visitor side. I loved broadcasting games where the wind folks were right down below me.
1: Oh, yeah.
0: Because then when something good would happen, I could bring that crowd noise back up. You know, you get the fans involved in the broadcast.
1: Yeah, that's...
0: I really enjoyed that.
1: And that also for the listeners, that let us know something really great just happened.
0: Yeah. Sometimes I wouldn't even say anything. I'd just bring the crowd up.
1: Mm-hmm. Yeah. You just... Oh.
0: Yeah. And then we're going to be able to do that with home games.
1: Mm-hmm.
0: You know, when we get in the stadium.
1: Yeah.
0: I broadcast 1 year on the home side.
1: Okay.
0: 83, and then they built that booth in 84.
1: Yeah. Bill and I were talking yesterday about graduation and what it was like, or Monday, and we're talking about we graduated when it was no AstroTurf.
0: Yeah.
1: It was just, you know, plain old grass.
0: Yep.
1: And I don't even know if they'd invented AstroTurf in 1975.
0: Yeah.
1: I'm not sure.
0: I don't think
1: so. I don't either.
0: Maybe because the Astrodome was the first place to have it.
1: Yeah.
0: Okay. They tried to go grass in there and it wouldn't grow, so they came up with AstroTurf.
1: I wondered about that.
0: Yeah, that's how they came up with it.
1: Okay.
0: Yeah.
1: Okay.
0: Yeah. Well. And that was in the 60s when they built the Astrodome. So.
1: And I noticed a lot of football players wear, like, it looks like tape all the way down their arms and on their elbows. And sometimes I wonder if that's so they won't get AstroTurf burn when they get tackled.
0: I bet that is.
1: That's what I wondered. Because, I mean, AstroTurf looks like it might, you know, not be quite as soft to land on as regular grass and dirt.
0: Yeah.
1: But
0: yeah.
1: I'd hate to know I was in charge of making the grass grow on a football
0: field. But anymore,
1: field.
0: They make those artificial turfs where they're not quite as hard as they used to
1: be. You probably can't even tell that it's, not grass, really.
0: Right. All righty. It's about 8 o'clock. We've got about a half minute before we're going to break away for some world and national news. We do have a chance for rain. I don't think it's raining now, do you?
1: It looks like there's some rain coming up off the pavement, and my radar showed some rain.
0: Okay.
1: So,
0: also maybe,
1: yeah,
0: okay.
1: Maybe.
0: Honestly, it's kind of hard for me to see.
1: Yeah, considering the wind is the window's at your back.
0: Yeah. Oh, that's that's true. That's a reflection there. All right. 8 o'clock is our time, and that means it is time to break away, and we'll do some CBS World and national news, and then we'll come back with some local and regional news. All that is coming up here in the next few minutes. You got some?
1: I understand this might be one of the last CBS broadcasts.
0: Oh, is that right?
1: Yeah, I believe that they're folding it up, and I think we're going to start maybe taking on NBC News. But CBS News, they've decided to shut that down.
0: Yeah. When's that going to start, you know?
1: I think maybe tomorrow.
0: Oh, really?
1: Mm-hmm. Okay. I think so. And someone just texted and said it's raining. Good on the ridge.
0: Yep, good. All right, 8 o'clock's the time.
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3: I'm Stacey Lynn. A political win for President Trump. The candidate he backed in the Kentucky House primary won, pushing out Congressman Thomas Massey.
4: I have called and conceded the race. We've been honorable the whole time, and we're going to stay that way.
3: CBS's Ed O'Keefe on another victory for a Trump ally.
5: In Georgia, another one-time Trump foe went down as Brad Raffensperger lost his Republican bid for governor. The state's top election official famously defied Trump's demand in 2020 to find enough votes to help him win the key swing state.
3: The Senate has finally advanced a resolution to limit President Trump's war powers in Iran.
6: Four Republicans, Susan Collins of Maine, Alaska's Lisa Murkowski, Rand Paul of Kentucky, and Louisiana's Bill Cassidy, defected and approved the resolution. Three other Republicans did not vote.
7: The yeas are 50, the nays are 47. The motion is agreed to.
6: Wisconsin Democrat Tammy Baldwin.
8: They've offered shifting rationales for why we're at war, moving the goalposts by the hour.
6: Even if the Senate and House approve the resolution, President Trump would likely veto it, but Democrats hope it will change his thinking on the war. Michael Wallace, CBS News.
3: The Justice Department's expected to announce criminal charges against former Cuban leader Raul Castro today. He's the brother of longtime dictator Fidel Castro. Sources tell CBS News the indictment's tied to his alleged role in the shooting down of two civilian planes 30 years ago that killed three Americans. Castro is now 94 years old. To the rapidly spreading wildfires in Southern California, CBS's Matt Gutman is there.
9: More than 43,000 people have been ordered to evacuate. Fire Captain Phil Corsi says that on this street in Simi Valley, engines are stationed at roughly every other house.
10: You can see it just on the other side here where those other firefighters are.
11: Yeah, definitely. We're concerned this little drainage right here that it's going to come back up towards where we're at. We're just focusing on anything catches in the yards or catches in the houses.
3: The chief of the World Health Organization says the risk of Ebola risk spreading globally is low, but in Congo and Uganda, it remains high.
12: Beyond the confirmed cases, there are almost 600 suspected cases and 139 suspected deaths. We expect those numbers to keep increasing.
3: And single Gen Z women are buying more homes than the men of their generation. According to the National Association of Realtors, the Gen Z ladies accounted for 35% of all homeowners, while single Gen Z men represented just 18%. This is CBS News.
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20: Snap out of it!
15: Acting? 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
20: My life has been just a roller coaster.
15: In 2024, during her induction into the Rock and Roll Hall of Fame, Cher summing it all up.
20: And the one thing that I have never done is I never give up. I never give up.
15: Matt Wolf, CBS News.
3: Pizza Hut is the nation's favorite pizza chain, according to a new YouGov survey. Researchers say nostalgia may be driving its popularity, with many Americans remembering the chain's iconic red roofs and pan pizza. Domino's came in second, followed by Papa John's. Stacey Lynn, CBS News.
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0: Seven minutes after 8 o'clock, Marion Mayor Tracy Brick has relieved Marion Police Officer Trey Bynum of his duties, saying the officer excluded his previous history at other law enforcement agencies. When he applied at the Marion Police Department, the decision to review Bynum's record came after Mayor Brick received a formal citizen request 1 week ago yesterday. That request was for the city to review the hiring and continued employment of Bynum. The Marion mayor issued an official statement saying that, quote, after careful consideration of all information reviewed, the city has determined that Bynum's continued employment with the Marion Police Department is no longer in the best interest of the department, the city, or the community. Part of the review revealed the officer's involvement of the alleged misconduct of Bynum in the death of Trip Brazil while Bynum was a deputy with the St. Francis County Sheriff's Department. Four City School District has taken the interim label off of Dr. Zerano Boyles and named him as the permanent superintendent of schools of Four City School District. Dr. Boyles was appointed as the interim superintendent upon the resignation of Dr. Tiffany Hardwick. In February, Boyles' new role as the permanent superintendent will begin with the beginning of the 2026-2027 school year on July 1st. He will continue to serve on an interim basis until June the 30th. The kindergarten wing near the Wynn Primary School will be ready for occupancy well before the start of the 2026-2027 school year. And that's according to Wynn Superintendent of Schools, Dr. Kenneth Moore.
23: The outside of that building is about 95% to 96% done. It's looking really good. The interior, we're still looking late June, probably wrapping that up, and then, you know, mid-July being able to get a CO from Chief Ward, and so we get that, then we'll be moved in and ready to roll for the next school year.
0: With that, the Wynn School District will transition to a new alignment next year, with kindergartners attending at the new kindergarten wing, first to third grade at the primary school, fourth to sixth grade at the intermediate school, seventh to ninth grade at Wynn Junior High, and 10th to 12th at the high school. Construction of the new high school is still expected to be finished in about a year. Law enforcement agencies across East Arkansas, including the Cross County Sheriff's Department, are warning about a scam involving a notice that appears to have been issued by the Civil Enforcement Department of the Arkansas District Court. Notice appears to be official, but it is not. It tells the recipient that an official summons has been issued due to an unpaid traffic violation, and lists the case number as well as required actions that includes paying a fine. The notice includes a link to a website to pay the fine. Law enforcement agencies say the notice is a scam and encourages those who receive it to not acknowledge it. Any questions can be referred to local law enforcement. Wynn High School has won first place in the student pledge category, the Arkansas Buckle Up Phone Down Showdown. The American Automobile Association presented a $2,500 check to Wynn High School yesterday. Donation will support a student safety program. The purpose of the Buckle Up Phone Down Showdown is to promote safe driving habits, encourage students and families to stay focused behind the wheel, avoid cell phone distractions, and speak up for others to do the same. Always buckle up. The Wynn Kiwanis Club has seen a growth in the number of businesses that are a part of the club's Flags Project since the club took over the project from the now-defunct Wynn Lions Club. Tim Davis serves as the Flag Project Coordinator for the Wynn Kiwanis Club.
1: We have 72 businesses in town that are participating, and so on the flag days that we put the flags out, it's the Wynn's got a lot of flags, and it's really noticeable, and people like that, and it really does our town good on those flag days to have that many flags out.
0: The Kiwanis proceeds go towards scholarships and youth activities in Wynn. Davis says more businesses are encouraged to participate in the program. It's just $50 a year, with $25 going to the Kiwanis Club and $25 going to the Wynn High School Junior ROTC program.
1: We split the donation fee with the ROTC program at the high school. And Mr. Dennis Roberts and then Jeremy Masters, they help us coordinate all that, and it's a great program.
0: Tim Davis of the Wynn Kiwanis Club. The Kiwanis Club meets each Thursday at 6:45 a.m. at Crossridge Community Hospital. Club fees are $50 a month. The Junior Auxiliary of Cross County has announced its executive board for the 2026-2027 year. The board includes Ashton Blake, Junior Auxiliary President, Brianna Chapman, the Vice President, Laura Gaskin is the Treasurer, Julie Thompson is the Assistant Treasurer, and Madeline Trail is the Secretary. Tiffany Collins is an ex officio member. The Junior Auxiliary of Cross County is a local chapter of the National Junior Auxiliary Organization and provides service projects for children and women in the community. Wynn School Board has named Blair McClanahan as the interim varsity girls volleyball coach. McClanahan will replace Chantel Gaines, who was the Lady Jackets volleyball coach for one season, following Cody Lancaster Ziegler. Ziegler now the head coach at Jonesboro Westside. Gaines has accepted a job at Nettleton. McClanahan took over as the head junior high volleyball coach in October of 2024. She is a Wynn High School graduate, where she also played volleyball. McClanahan was named the interim varsity volleyball coach during the Wynn School Board's monthly meeting on Monday. The school board also hired Maddie Altenall as an assistant senior high volleyball coach during that meeting. The forecast calls for cloudy with a 70% chance for some showers and thunderstorms and a temperature of 75 degrees today. Mostly cloudy for tonight. Tonight's low should be around 62 degrees. It should be cloudy with a slight chance for some showers in the morning. 40% chance in the afternoon tomorrow and 78 degrees. 90% chance for showers and thunderstorms tomorrow night. Low temperature 65. There's a 90% chance for rain on Friday. Look for a high temperature in the upper 70s. A 50% chance for rain Friday night, mid-60s. 50% chance for rain on Saturday. There's a 70% chance for rain Saturday night. Sunday, 80% chance for rain during the day. 70% chance for rain Sunday night. Then Memorial Day, 70% chance for rain. We had 1.04 inches of rain from yesterday and last night. 87 the high yesterday, 68 the overnight low. Rain now, light rain. And 69 degrees is the temperature. It's 16 minutes after 8 o'clock.
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0: Well, all right, that's Jimmy Dean. He's coming home with breakfast.
1: Okay.
0: Yeah.
1: You say so.
0: Yeah. He says he is.
1: Yeah. With sausage of some sort.
0: Yeah.
1: I'm telling you now.
0: Yeah. I wish I hadn't sat down now. I want to go eat.
1: I'm telling you.
0: Yeah.
1: I'm trying to see here. Oh, wow. So it's 15 years ago. David, I know you're listening. David Owens. 15 years ago in 2011, Macho Man Randy Savage passed away of a heart attack at 58.
2: Just 58?
1: I didn't realize he was just 58 years old.
2: Wow.
1: Macho Man Randy Savage.
2: Yeah. Wow. How long ago was that? 15 years ago?
1: 15 years ago, yeah.
2: Oh.
1: Mm-hmm. And I told David yesterday, he and I were talking. I mean, I'm watching a show now about the wrestlers from the way, way past and everything that they went through and you know, how they just really a lot of times wanted to do more than what they were allowed to. And it's really, really good stuff. I mean, I'm really enjoying it.
2: I bet that's good.
1: Mm-hmm. It is, because you don't realize a lot of times what happens behind the scenes.
0: So who's an old wrestler that you remember from years gone by?
1: Oh, of course. And people won't think this is that old, but Bill Dundee.
0: Yeah. Me, Haystack Alpha, Calhoun.
1: Mm-hmm. Handsome Jimmy Valiant.
0: Yeah.
1: I loved him.
0: Yeah.
1: Ric Flair.
0: Yeah.
1: A bunch of those from the olden times.
0: Yeah.
1: And of course, Jerry Lawler. I mean, he's the closest thing around here to that I know
0: Jackie
1: of.
0: Jackie Fargo.
1: Oh, yeah, Jackie Fargo. Yeah. And of course, Tojo Yamamoto.
2: Oh, yeah.
1: Remember him?
2: Yeah, I remember him.
1: A bunch of those.
2: You do remember Haystack Calhoun.
1: Uh huh.
2: Big guy with the overalls.
1: Yeah.
2: Yeah. Were they all Memphis based?
1: I believe so.
2: I do.
1: I believe they were.
2: Yeah.
1: Best I can remember.
2: Yeah. 11:30, wasn't it? Or 11. 11 o'clock.
1: I think it was 11 o'clock.
2: Yeah. Hmm. Yeah, back in the day.
1: 23 years ago, Weird Al Yankovic released his album Poodle Hat.
2: Poodle Hat?
1: Which included Couch Potato.
2: Uh-huh.
1: And then Bob Dylan, he also had a Bob Dylan parody, Bob, and the Backstreet Boys parody, eBay. I haven't heard those, but I'm sure they were Weird Al Yankovic's style.
2: Yep. All right. You want to take a break?
1: Let's do.
2: Let's do.
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0: have. I'm going to have to play that on a Tuesday when Chase is around.
1: You love playing these different songs.
0: I love playing the off the wall stuff. Just watch him. Just watch him.
1: Yeah, most of that he's never heard before.
0: Yeah.
1: Well,
0: yeah.
1: Just so you guys know, here's a random fact for today. And I know that you're just dying to hear this. Toast is scientifically more likely to land butter side down. That's because at table height, it usually only has time to execute a half somersault before it lands on the floor. And before falling, your toast is usually butter side up. So you couldn't have went through the day without knowing that.
0: The person that did that study had to have a toddler.
1: That's very true.
0: Yeah,
1: yeah. And it's even better if you got jelly on it.
0: Yeah. How many times did you clean up the floor?
1: Yeah.
0: Because the butter landed down.
1: Yeah. And, of course, it says, everyone knows cats always land on their feet, so what would happen if a slice of toast were attached butter side up to the back of a drop cat?
0: Somebody's got a lot of time.
1: They do. More time than they need.
0: Yeah. All right. One more break.
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28 minutes after 8 o'clock. A couple of reminders. Cherry Fest Committee's next bingo night is tomorrow. It'll be at 6:30 at the Cherry Fest building. Wynn City Hall, the Wynn Street and Sanitation Department, Cross County Courthouse, and Wynn Schools, Cross County Schools, all closed Monday for Memorial Day. The Monday garbage route will be operated next Tuesday, along with the Tuesday route. A low-cost spay and neuter clinic is coming up next Tuesday through next Thursday at the Wynn Fire Department. Vaccination for dogs range from $10 to $165. For cats, the range is $10 to $60. City of Wynn is partnering with the Paul's of Marion for the clinic. To reserve a spot, call 1-662-469-6437. Don Gibson was inducted into the Grand Ole Opry on this date, 1957. Gibson wrote such country standards as Sweet Dreams and I Can't Stop Loving You, and enjoyed a string of country hits in his own right from 1957 to mid-70s. Gibson was nicknamed the Sad Poet because he frequently wrote songs that told of loneliness and lost love. We'll close out with Don Gibson, I Can't Stop Loving You.

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1: Here is this hour's headlines from the Arkansas Now newsroom. A lawsuit challenging the Republican primary results for Arkansas Secretary of State will go to trial May 29th in Pulaski County. Brian Norris sued after losing the runoff to Kim Hammer by fewer than 1,000 votes, alleging election officials in Saline County mishandled ballot boxes and interfered with recount observers. An Arkansas prosecutor has been confirmed for a federal role after being nominated by President Donald Trump. The U.S. Senate confirmed Crawford County Prosecutor Kevin Holmes as U.S. Attorney for the Western District of Arkansas on Monday. The new Ozy Trails Bike Park in Bella Vista is now open to members, giving riders early access before the park's public opening on June 12th during Bentonville Bike Fest. The park features nearly 20 miles of trails designed for riders of all skill levels. It also includes Arkansas's first chairlift-served mountain biking experience. From the Arkansas Now newsroom, I'm Kelly Conley.
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6: It's 24 minutes until 9 o'clock. Cloudy, a 70% chance for rain, and a high temperature in the mid-70s today. Mostly cloudy and 62 tonight. Mostly cloudy, a 40% chance for rain tomorrow, high of 78. For tomorrow night, 90% chance for showers and thunderstorms, mid-60s for a high. Friday, 90% chance for some rain with a temperature of 78 degrees. There is a 50% chance for rain Friday night, 50% chance for rain Saturday, 70% chance for rain Saturday night, 80% chance for rain Sunday, 70% chance for rain Sunday night, and a 70% chance for rain Monday, Memorial Day. 1.04 inches of rain overnight, 87 the high yesterday, 68 the overnight low, clouds, light rain, and 69 degrees.

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4: 12 minutes until 9 a.m., cloudy, some light rain falling. There is a 70% chance for rain today, and a high temperature in the mid-70s, cloudy tonight, 62 degrees. 40% chance for rain tomorrow, look for high in the upper 70s, 90% chance for rain tomorrow night. Rain is in the forecast all the way through Memorial Day. 1.04 inches of rain yesterday and last night. 87 the high yesterday, 68 the overnight low, and 69 is the temperature now.

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2: I'm Stacy Lynn. Criminal charges are expected to be filed today for former Cuban leader Raul Castro. CBS's Christiane Benavides is in Miami.
3: He's being indicted on charges related to Cuba's deadly 1996 shootdown of planes operated by a humanitarian group, Brothers to the Rescue. Now, the group helped rescue Cubans at sea who were fleeing the communist island on rafts looking for freedom in Florida. They also participated in pro-democracy missions such as dropping leaflets on the island.
2: President Trump is on his way to give the commencement address at the Coast Guard Academy and was asked about his timeline for reaching a peace deal with Iran.
4: I'm in no hurry. Ideally, I'd like to see a few people killed, as opposed to a lot.
2: While he agreed to pause a major strike yesterday to let negotiations play out, he vowed to quickly give the go-ahead if the regime doesn't agree to give up nuclear weapons. A wildfire in northern Texas burned more than 34,000 acres. The Hungate fire reduced the Cochran's family home in Canyon to a pile of rubble.
5: I've never gone through anything like this before. I'm retired from the Navy. I've been through combat, all of that, and this was something I've never had everything taken from you at one time.
2: The Trump administration is suing Minnesota over its new ban on prediction markets. CBS's Michael Wallace with details.
6: Governor Tim Walz signed the first of its kind ban into law Monday, making it illegal to host or advertise a prediction market like Kalshi or Poly Market in the state. In its lawsuit, the Commodity Futures Trading Commission argues Minnesota doesn't have the authority to ban prediction markets.
2: Well, pot will not be legal in Virginia anytime soon.
7: Democratic Virginia Governor Abigail Spanberger has vetoed a measure that would have made the sale of recreational marijuana legal in the state next year. The move angered fellow Democrats, including State Senator LaSha Reese-Aird.
8: Now we're left in a position of uncertainty and with many questions more than answers.
7: The governor's veto came after state lawmakers rejected changes she made to the bill. Jim Crisula, CBS News.
2: You getting ready to travel somewhere Memorial weekend? Transportation correspondent Chris Van Cleve says it will be expensive.
9: The average domestic airfare nationally last week was $383. That's $89 over the same time in 2025. Nationwide, gas prices are more than $1.37 a gallon higher than last Memorial Day.
2: Wall Street is open for business on this midweek trading day. Markets are off to a fairly good start. The Dow is up 1 point. NASDAQ is up 125. S&P 500 up 18. This is CBS News.
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18: Here is this hour's headlines from the Arkansas Now newsroom. Arkansas Libertarian Jeff Wadlin officially announced his campaign for the U.S. Senate seat currently held by Republican Tom Cotton. The Bentonville businessman won his party's nomination earlier this year to face Cotton and Democratic challenger Hallie Schaffner in the November 3rd general election. U.S. Army Corps of Engineers officials are warning boaters and swimmers to practice good water safety habits ahead of Memorial Day weekend. They urge everyone to wear life jackets, to avoid drinking and boating, and to be patient and courteous at boat launch ramps. Swimmers are also encouraged to never swim alone and to stick to designated swimming areas. One lucky Arkansas resident won $50,000 on a scratch-off lottery ticket. C. Patton of Little Rock won the grand prize playing a $20 instant game. From the Arkansas Now newsroom, I'm Kelly Conley.
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22: It is 10 minutes after 9 o'clock. The weather forecast calling for 70% chance for some showers and thunderstorms in mid-70s today. Mostly cloudy tonight, a low temperature of 62 degrees. Mostly cloudy, a 40% chance for rain tomorrow. And a high temperature of 78 degrees. There's a 90% chance for rain tomorrow night. 90% chance for rain on Friday. And rain is mentioned all the way through next Tuesday. It's currently 69 degrees. The overnight low was 68. Yesterday's high was 87. We did have 1.04 inches of rain from overnight rains.

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3: 25 minutes after 9 o'clock, 70% chance for some rain today and 75 degrees, mostly cloudy and 62 degrees for tonight. Tomorrow, 40% chance for rain, high temperature 78, rains in the forecast through next Tuesday. Yesterday's high was 87, the all-night low 68. Right now we do have light rain and 69 degrees.

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2: Good morning, everyone. Checking the weather forecast. 70% chance for rain today with temperatures in the mid-70s. Cloudy tonight, 62 degrees. Mostly cloudy, a 40% chance for rain tomorrow, primarily in the afternoon tomorrow on 78. Rain is in the forecast all the way through next Tuesday. 87 the high yesterday, 68 the overnight low. Light rain and 70 degrees. Now, we have local news coming up at 10 o'clock.

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1: Good morning. Cloudy skies now. No rain. And 70 degrees is the temperature. It's time now for today's look at local and regional news. It is Wednesday. Today's May 20th. It's 2026. Marion Mayor Tracy Brick has relieved Marion Police Officer Trey Bynum of his duties, saying the officer excluded his previous history at other law enforcement agencies when he applied at the Marion Police Department. The decision to review Bynum's record came after Mayor Brick received a formal citizen request 1 week ago yesterday. The request was for the city to review the hiring and continued employment of Bynum. The Marion mayor issued an official statement saying that, quote, after careful consideration of all information reviewed, the city has determined that Bynum's continued employment with the Marion Police Department is no longer in the best interest of the department, the city, or the community. Part of the review revealed the officer's involvement in alleged misconduct of Bynum in the death of Tripp Brazil while Bynum was a deputy with the St. Francis County Sheriff's Department. It's a couple of minutes after 10 o'clock.
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1: The Four City School District has taken the interim label off of Dr. Zeano Boyles and named him as the permanent superintendent of schools of the Four City School District. Dr. Boyles was appointed as the interim superintendent upon the resignation of Dr. Timothy Hardwick in February. Boyles' new role as the permanent superintendent will begin with the beginning of the 2026-2027 school year on July 1st. He will continue to serve on an interim basis until June the 30th. The kindergarten wing near the Wynn Primary School will be ready for occupancy well before the start of the 2026-2027 school year. That's according to Wynn Superintendent of Schools Dr. Kenneth Moore.
5: The outside of that building is about 95% to 96% done. It's looking really good. The interior, we're still looking late June, probably wrapping that up, and then, you know, mid-July being able to get a CO from Chief Ward. And so we get that, then we'll we'll be moved in and ready to roll for the next school year.
1: With that, the Wynn School District will transition to a new alignment next year, with the kindergartners attending at the new kindergarten wing, first to third grade at the primary school, fourth to sixth grade at the intermediate school, seventh to ninth at Wynn Junior High, and 10th to 12th at Wynn High School. Construction of the new high school is still expected to be finished in about a year. The City of Wynn is receiving bids for their proposed pickleball courts in downtown Wynn. Project consists of demolition, site preparation, concrete construction, pickleball court construction, fencing, landscaping, utility connections, recreational amenities, and related improvements. Sealed bids should be sent to the City of Wynn. Attention Meredith McKnight, 206 South Falls in Wynn, 72396. The city will receive sealed bids until 10 a.m. on Tuesday, June 9th. Bids will be presented to the Wynn City Council at their meeting that night. The pickleball courts will be located at the old White Maxi Mart location between the First Financial Bank and the Cross County Library in downtown Wynn. Law enforcement agencies across eastern Arkansas, including the Cross County Sheriff's Department, are warning about a scam involving a notice that appears to have been issued by the Civil Enforcement Department of the Arkansas District Court. The notice appears to be official, but it is not. It tells the recipient that an official summons has been issued due to an unpaid traffic violation, and lists a case number as well as required actions that includes paying a fine. The notice includes a link to a website to pay the fine. Law enforcement agencies say the notice is a scam and encourages those who receive it to not acknowledge it. Any questions can be referred to local law enforcement. 7 after 10 o'clock.
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1: In obituaries today, Billy Joe Jones of Wynn died Tuesday, May 12th at his home. He was 60. He was born in Wynn. He earned 2 associate degrees and had a journeyman's electrician license. He worked for FedEx in Memphis. He is survived by his mother, Shirley Jones of Parkin, his wife, Jenny Jones of Wynn, 2 sons, Brett Jones of Wynn and Tristan Jones of Vandella, brother Kenneth Wayne Jones of Wynn, 8 grandchildren. A memorial service will be held tomorrow morning at 11 at the Bridge Church in Wynn. Cross County Funeral Service and Crematory is in charge of arrangements. Dorothy Gertrude Dietrich Reynolds died Saturday in Daphne, Alabama. She was 99. She was born December 2nd, 1926 in San Francisco. She spent her first 50 years in the San Francisco Bay Area, the next 40 in McCrory, and her final 10 in Daphne. She was preceded in death by her husband, R.C. Reynolds, and her sister, Hilda Rogers. She is survived by her daughters, Sandy Snodgrass of Rockland, California, and Tina Ward of Anderson, California, and her son, Rick Reynolds of Daphne, Alabama. She also leaves behind 7 grandchildren. She was blessed with 10 great-grandchildren. Additional survivors include a sister-in-law, Justin Reynolds, and brother-in-law, Harold Tatum. She was a member of the First United Methodist Church in McCrory. A graveside service will be held this Friday at 10 at the Woodman Cemetery in McCrory. Thompson Wilson Funeral Home of McCrory is in charge of arrangements. Bob Riley of McCrory died Sunday at Baptist Health Medical Center in Little Rock. He was 54. He was born in West Memphis. He was a 1990 graduate of Brinkley High School, a member of the First Baptist Church in McCrory. He owned and operated Briley's Custom Spraying for more than 10 years and also worked as a crop consultant for Farmers Supply Association. He served on both the Hunter and McCrory City Councils and was a member of the McCrory School Board, where he also served as president. He is survived by his wife, Jenna Briley, three sons, Logan Briley of Searcy, Lathan Briley of Fayetteville, and Barrett Briley of the Hall, one grandson, Jake Briley, a sister, Renee Mitchell of Brinkley. Services will be at 2 o'clock Friday at the First Baptist Church in McCrory. Burial will be at the Hunter Cemetery in Hunter. Visitation will be at Thompson Wilson Funeral Home from 6 p.m. to 8 p.m. on Thursday. Memorial donations can be made to the Hunter Cemetery. Thompson Wilson Funeral Home of McCrory is in charge of arrangements. Freddie Harold Brown of Cote died March 21st in Alta Loma, California at the age of 86. He was born in Caldwell and was a graduate of Wynn High School. He joined the Air Force in June of 1959, where he served honorably for 4 years as an aircraft mechanic with the rank of Airman First Class. While stationed in England, he married Teresa Mary Pauline Brown. Together, they raised 4 children in Glendora, California. After leaving the Air Force, Freddie and Pauline lived in Caldwell for a short time, but then moved to Pasadena, California, so he could be closer to the aircraft industry for job opportunities. They later lived in Glendora until Pauline's death in 2001. In 2007, Freddie moved to Cote, where he was a member of the Caldwell Baptist Church. He is survived by his wife, Rose Young, 2 sisters, Patricia Smith of Caldwell, and Nancy Herbert of Forest City, 4 children, Sharon, Kelly, Stephen, and Mary, 10 grandchildren, 5 great-grandchildren. A memorial service will be held at the First Baptist Church of Caldwell at noon Saturday. Stephen's Funeral Home of Forest City is in charge of arrangements. John Edgar Johnny Hooper of Corpus Christi, Texas, died December 16, 2025, 74. He was born in Wynn to Jack and Eleanor Hooper. He graduated from Wynn High School and later completed a bachelor's and master's degree in liberal arts and education. He is survived by his daughters, Jessica Housel and Dana Russell, 3 grandchildren, his sister Patricia Hooper, and brother Joseph Hooper. He was preceded in death by his brothers Eugene and Richard Hooper. A funeral mass will be held at St. Peter's Catholic Church Wednesday, June 2nd, 10 a.m. Burial will be at Cogwell Cemetery. Visitation will be from 9 a.m. to 10 a.m. June 2nd at St. Peter's. Prior to the mass, in lieu of flowers, donations can be made to the Legion of Mary Homebound Ministry, St. John the Baptist Catholic Church at 7522 Everhart Road in Corpus Christi, Texas, 78-78413. Canodal Funeral Home is in charge of arrangements. Bob Lynn Swint of Wynn died Wednesday of last week in Wynn. He was 89. He was born in Texarkana. In accordance with his wishes, Mr. Swint will be cremated. Canodal Funeral Home is in charge of arrangements. Memorials to the family of Bobby Lynn Swint. It is 13 after 10.
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1: The Cross County University of Arkansas Extension Service will partner with the St. Francis County Extension Service for a workshop and launch next Tuesday, May 26th. The topic will be capacity building through grant writing. It will be held starting at 9:30 a.m. that day at the Woodruff Electric Cooperative Office in Four City. Lunch will be provided. The speaker will be Dr. Hunter Goodman, Associate Professor, Community Workforce and Economic Development for the University of Arkansas Division Agriculture. Participants can RSVP online through tomorrow. The City of Wynn is partnering with Paul's of Marion for a low-cost spay and neuter clinic next week. That is set for next Tuesday to next Thursday at the Wynn Fire Station.
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13: 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Alliance Ag, 7205 East Highland Drive in Jonesboro, or 4124 Highway 71. West in Four City.
1: The Wynn Parks and Recreation Department has completed a cleaning and sanitation project at all playgrounds in the city. The crews finished work at the E.U. Deshay Park and Malone Street Park last week. The Wynn Parks and Recreation Department maintains eight parks within the city limits of Wynn, including the Wynn Sports Complex. Crews also maintain a multi-purpose building and an RV park at the sports complex. The Wynn Kiwanis Club has seen a growth in the number of businesses that are a part of the club's flags project since the club took over the project from the now-defunct Wynn Lions Club. Tim Davis serves as the flag project coordinator for the Wynn Kiwanis Club.
14: We have 72 businesses in town that are participating, and so on the flag days that we put the flags out, it's the Wynn's got a lot of flags, and it's really noticeable, and people like that, and It really does our town good on those flag days to have that many flags out.
1: The Kiwanis proceeds go towards scholarships and youth activities in Wynn. Davis says more businesses are encouraged to participate in the program. It's just $50 a year, with $25 going to the Kiwanis Club and $25 going to the Wynn High School Junior ROTC program.
14: We split the donation fee with the ROTC program at the high school. And Mr. Dennis Roberts and then Jeremy Masters, they help us coordinate all that, and it's a great program.
1: Tim Davis of the Wynn Kiwanis Club. The Kiwanis Club meets each Thursday at 6:45 a.m. at Crossridge Community Hospital. 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
1: The Junior Auxiliary of Cross County has named its executive board for the 2026-2027 year. The board includes Ashton Blake, Junior Auxiliary President, Brianna Chapman, Vice President, Laura Gaskin, Treasurer, Julie Thompson, Assistant Treasurer, and Madeline Trail, Secretary. Tiffany Collins is an ex officio member. The Junior Auxiliary of Cross County is a local chapter of the National Junior Auxiliary Organization, provides service projects for children and women in the community. Wynn High School has won first place in the student pledge category. The Arkansas Buckle Up Phone Down Showdown, the American Automobile Association presented a $2,500 check to the high school yesterday. The donation will support a student safety program. Purpose of the Buckle Up Phone Down Showdown is to promote safe driving habits, encourage students and families to stay focused behind the wheel, avoid cell phone distractions, speak up for others to do the same, and always buckle up. Sports is next.
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1: Turning now to some sports news. Earl City Council member Demetrius Johnson Jr. has been named the new head football coach at Mariana Lee High School. Johnson is an Earl High School graduate, where he was a two-time All-Conference selection and a state track champion. He was most recently the running backs and linebackers coach at Blyville, which is now coached by former Cross County High School assistant coach Caitlin Hill. Johnson is a candidate in the Democratic primary for the State House District 35 seat. He was also a part-time police officer in the city of Parkin. The Wynn School Board has named Blair McClanahan as the interim varsity girls volleyball coach. McClanahan will replace Chantel Gaines, who was the Lady Jackets volleyball coach for one season following Cody Lancaster Ziegler. Ziegler is now the head coach at Jonesboro Westside. Gaines accepted a job at Nettleton last month. McClanahan took over as the head junior high volleyball coach in October of 2024. She is a Wynn High School graduate where she also played volleyball. McClanahan was named the interim varsity volleyball coach during the Wynn School Board's monthly meeting on Monday. The school board also hired Maddie Antonal as an assistant senior high volleyball coach during the meeting. The Wynn Yellow Jackets will have one more season in the non-completed Yellow Jacket Stadium. Stadium was severely damaged in the March 31st, 2023 tornado.
19: The stadium won't be ready in the fall for football season. It should be our last football season without the new stadium. We did get the permanent visitor bleachers in. Those will be ready for the fall. But hopefully you'll start to see more progress as the year goes on, as the summer and the fall goes on the stadium. They're starting on the track. So we're getting closer into that final stage.
1: When athletic director Brian Maddox. Maddox says parking was an issue last year due to construction. He says he's been told it will be better this fall.
19: Right now, if you go by that stadium, anybody would say, where is everybody going to park in the fall? And so we've been told that there should be a lot of parking opening up over the next few months, and to not panic on that as they start getting into that permanent build and the parking for that permanent build. So I've been told don't panic. That'll come together.
1: Wynn spring football game will be held next Thursday, May 28th, at Yellow Jacket Stadium, and it starts at 5:30 p.m. next week. Prep Red Zone, a high school football recruiting and scouting website, has named Wynn's Matthew Hodges Jr. as the top tight end prospects, as one of the among the top tight end prospects in the state of Arkansas. Hodges is part of the Wynn High School class of 2027. Prep Red Zone says Hodges recorded 116 receiving yards on 50 knockdown blocks last season. Scouting report says Hodges is a strong inline blocking tight end who can create running lanes and work the seam in the passing game. Hodges is ranked 16th out of the top 25 tight ends in the state. Top five are Jackson Rawls of Monticello, Trayson Reith of Harbor, Elijah Cullum of Conway, Boyas Benson of Salem Springs, and Caden Sims of Stuttgart. Will Marlin is ranked 13th. Brooklyn's Max Wilkinson comes in at number 14, and Tyler Cole of Nettleton is ranked at number 18. The Wynn High School trap team qualified for the state with their performance in the East Regional Tournament in Jacksonville this last Saturday. The team placed 15th out of 98 teams in the East Regional with an overall score of 221. State tournament will be held Saturday, May 30th. Team members are James Archer, Madden Curtis, Wesley Fuller, Case Hicks, and Thomas Long. Turning now to the weather situation, showers and thunderstorms will persist for each day into the upcoming Memorial Day weekend. And then past the weekend into Tuesday, temperatures will be near normal with highs in the low 80s and lows in the 60s. The pattern looks likely to persist as ensembles have converged on a ridge axis, which is nudging east of the Mid-South and allowing for multiple weak shortwaves to travel into the region through the end of the week. The air mass will remain very moist through the area, bringing daily chances for showers and thunderstorms and also keeping temperatures in the 70s and low 80s. Coverage will be dependent on the upper forcing available, which appears to be maximized Friday as a more notable shortwave passes over the Mid-South. Enough effective shear will overlap to produce the potential for a low-end severe damaging wind threat. That feature will pass Saturday, likely leading to a somewhat of a decrease in convective coverage. But rainfall is still expected across the region through at least Memorial Day. For today, there is a 70% chance for showers and thundershowers today with a high temperature in the mid-70s. Mostly cloudy, a low temperature of 62 for tonight. Tomorrow, mostly cloudy, a 40% chance for rain, mainly in the afternoon, a high in the upper 70s. There is a 90% chance for showers and thunderstorms tomorrow night. 90% chance for rain on Friday. A 50% chance for rain Friday night. Saturday, 50% chance for rain during the day, 70 at night, and Sunday, 80% chance for rain during the day, 70% chance for rain at night, and a 70% chance for rain next Monday, Memorial Day. We've had 1.38 inches of rain, 1.04 that was yesterday, and overnight, 34 hundredths of that this morning, 1.38 the total, 87 the high yesterday, 68 the overnight low. Now, no rain, and 71 degrees.
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2: In church announcements, Bethel AME Church will hold its Men's and Women's Day celebration Sunday, May 31st. It'll begin at 3. 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His Story will perform at New Hope Baptist Church Saturday, May 30th. It has started 5. A meal will be served after the concert. 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
2: Weather forecast calling for a 70% chance for rain today with a high temperature around 72. Cloudy, a temperature of 62 degrees tonight. 40% chance for rain tomorrow and a high of 78. Rain is in the forecast through next Tuesday.

0: Moving on to livestock now. June live cattle at 252.77.5, down 177.5. August live cattle at 244.17.5, down 307.5. May feeder cattle at 370.70, up 112.5, with August feeder cattle at 360.92.5, down 272.5. June lane hogs at 98.07.5, up 15, with July hogs at 102.67.5, up 52.5. That's your EAB Midday Market Report, and I'm Scotty Woodson. 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
6: Weather forecast calling for a 70% chance for rain today with a high temperature around 72. Cloudy, a temperature of 62 degrees tonight. 40% chance for rain tomorrow and a high of 78. Rain is in the forecast through next Tuesday.

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2: I'm Steve Kathan. Two police officers who helped defend the U.S. Capitol from an attack by Trump supporters are suing to block anyone, including 2021 rioters, from receiving payouts from the new $1.8 billion settlement fund for people who claim to be victims of politically motivated prosecution. CBS's Jake Rosen.
3: What the lawsuit seeks to do is claim that these two men are irreparably harmed by the creation of this fund because it rewards directly those people that assaulted them and other Capitol Police officers. These men are going to have to prove that they truly were and are being harmed by the creation and distribution of these funds.
2: The Justice Department's expected to announce the indictment of Cuba's former leader, Raul Castro, later today. The charges are related to the deadly shootdown of planes operated by a humanitarian group back in 1996. New York Republican Congresswoman Nicole Malliotakis.
4: Well, we hope that this will be a turning point in Cuba, that we will see the people of Cuba rise up and demand freedom and regime change once and for all.
2: A day after the Senate voted to limit President Trump's war powers in Iran, Trump now is delivering the commencement address at the U.S. Coast Guard Academy.
5: A very big congratulations to the class of 2026, special class.
2: Now to Southern California, CBS's Tina Patel covering the major wildfire outside L.A.
6: There was a lot of fire here on the hillsides, getting dangerously close to neighborhoods, and that is because there is just so much dry brush out here, and the winds yesterday really shifted the fire, had it move closer to some of these neighborhoods. A lot of people tell us it was very scary, but firefighters have made progress. They now have 15% containment on the fire. They say it's still hovering at just about 1,700 acres that have burned. It did not grow significantly overnight.
2: Well, CBS's Jim Krasula tells us more about a new concern caused by warming temperatures.
7: Climate change is pushing starving gray whales in the San Francisco Bay in unusual numbers, where ship strikes killed at least 40% of the 21 whales found dead last year. Melting Arctic sea ice has disrupted their food chain, leaving malnourished whales to linger in the bay, crowded with ferries, cargo ships, and tankers during the animal's 12,000-mile migration.
2: Well, the beer that made Milwaukee famous, as the label said, is about to be no more.
8: If you don't have Schlitz, you don't have Gusto.
9: You don't have beer.
2: Wisconsin Brewing Company is brewing a last batch of Schlitz beer on Saturday. It dates back to 1849. Wall Street, right now the Dow is up more than 480 points. This is CBS News.
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12: The Panini flawless Soul of the Game card features Lionel Messi's autograph and even includes a piece of his match-worn soccer boot from his legendary 2015 season with FC Barcelona. The card sold in a fierce online bidding war for more than $550,000. Only 10 copies of the card exist, and this one happened to be number 10 out of 10, matching Messi's famous jersey number. Stacey Lynn, CBS News.
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18: Here's this hour's headlines from the Arkansas Now newsroom. Libertarian candidate Jeff Wadlin officially announced his campaign for the U.S. Senate seat currently held by Republican Tom Cotton. The Bentonville businessman won his party's nomination earlier this year to face Cotton and Democratic challenger Hallie Schoepner in the November 3rd general election. Well, U.S. Army Corps of Engineers officials are warning boaters and swimmers to practice good water safety habits ahead for the Memorial Day weekend. They urge everyone to wear life jackets to avoid drinking and boating and be patient and courteous at boat ramps as you launch. Swimmers are also encouraged to never swim alone and to stick to designated swimming areas. And one lucky Arkansan won $50,000 in a recent Arkansas Scholarship Lottery scratch-off game. Johnny Story in the Arkansas Now newsroom.
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0: Hi, everyone. Cloudy skies, showers, occasional thunderstorms around today. Keep the umbrella. You're going to need it quite a bit over the next several days. Highs today will be in the mid-70s, cloudy tonight and a low near 60. Tomorrow, not a big chance of rain. We're going to have clouds all day, but only a slight chance of a shower through the afternoon with highs in the mid-70s. However, look out because Thursday night we will definitely have more showers and storms with some heavy rain that's going to stick around right into Friday. From the Arkansas Now Weather Center, I'm meteorologist Laura Huckabee.

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5: Hi, everyone. Cloudy skies, showers, occasional thunderstorms around today. Keep the umbrella. You're going to need it quite a bit over the next several days. Highs today will be in the mid-70s, cloudy tonight and a low near 60. Tomorrow, not a big chance of rain. We're going to have clouds all day, but only a slight chance of a shower through the afternoon with highs in the mid-70s. However, look out because Thursday night we will definitely have more showers and storms with some heavy rain that's going to stick around right into Friday. From the Arkansas Now Weather Center, I'm meteorologist Laura Huckabee.

I'd spend a lot more time in the pouring rain without an umbrella covering my head. And I'd stood up to that bully when he pushed and called me names.

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3: Hi, everyone. Cloudy skies, showers, occasional thunderstorms around today. Keep the umbrella. You're going to need it quite a bit over the next several days. Highs today will be in the mid-70s, cloudy tonight and a low near 60. Tomorrow, not a big chance of rain. We're going to have clouds all day, but only a slight chance of a shower through the afternoon with highs in the mid-70s. However, look out because Thursday night we will definitely have more showers and storms with some heavy rain that's going to stick around right into Friday. From the Arkansas Now Weather Center, I'm meteorologist Laura Huckabee.

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He stopped loving her today.

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1: I'm Steve Kathan.
2: En Estados Unidos estamos listos para abrir un nuevo capítulo.
1: Secretary of State Rubio posts a video speaking Spanish, blaming Cuba's government for the country's current woes. A U.S. blockade of fuel oil has triggered blackouts. And CBS's Christian Benavides reports the U.S. has just indicted Cuba's former leader, 94-year-old Raul Castro.
3: He's been indicted on charges related to Cuba's deadly 1996 shootdown of planes operated by a humanitarian group, Brothers to the Rescue. Now, the group helped rescue Cubans at sea who were fleeing the communist island on rafts looking for freedom in Florida. They also participated in pro-democracy missions such as dropping leaflets on the island.
1: The two police officers who helped defend the U.S. Capitol from the 2021 attack by Trump supporters are suing to block anyone, including rioters on January 6th, from receiving payouts from the new $1.8 billion settlement fund for Trump allies. CBS's Jake Rosen.
4: They're seeking to block the creation of this fund, reverse any transfer that has been made so far from the Department of Treasury to the DOJ to start implementing this fund, as well as put any future funds aside and out of play, blocking this from taking action.
1: Well, former Massachusetts Congressman Barney Frank has died at 86. He was colorful and at times contentious.
5: Regular order! Regular order! I ask the gentleman be seated.
1: Frank, a liberal Democrat who served 16 terms, will be remembered as a gay icon and for the Dodd-Frank law that set new regulations for banks and Wall Street. He told 60 Minutes.
5: I'm very proud of the fact. I think we've shown with the last 2 years, and we will show going forward, that you can be a liberal Democrat and cooperate in creating the kind of climate that's good for business as well as for everybody else.
1: Well, fire officials in Southern California say no additional homes were destroyed overnight by that major wildfire outside Los Angeles. Improved weather conditions have helped fire crews make progress. This Ventura County resident, one of thousands of people who left their homes.
6: The flames were raging. It was really scary. It looked like, you know, the fires of hell, actually.
1: A wildfire in northern Texas has burned more than 34,000 acres and has destroyed some homes. Wilson Cochran's house in Canyon, Texas is among them. He's trying to process what happened.
7: I've never gone through anything like this before. I'm retired from the Navy. I've been through combat, all of that. And this was something, I've never had everything taken from you at one time.
1: And checking Wall Street, the Dow is up more than 400 points. This is CBS News.
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1: Google has announced a gaggle of artificial intelligence advances.
14: The new tools include an AI assistant called Gemini Spark, which proactively performs tasks for users. At the Google I/O Developers Conference, Google CEO Sundar Pichai says the latest Gemini model, 3.5 Flash, has just launched.
15: When compared to 3.1 Pro, Flash is better across the board, almost all benchmarks. It's made huge progress in coding.
14: Google has unveiled Gemini Omni, enabling users to create high-quality videos from various inputs, and it's also enhancing its search engine with AI-powered features. Jennifer Kuiper, CBS News.
1: Single Gen Z women are outpacing the men of their generation when it comes to buying a home. They account for 35% of all home buyers in their age bracket, while single Gen Z men represent about 18%, according to a new survey from the National Association of Realtors. I'm Steve Kathan, CBS News.
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18: It's time now for today's look at local and regional news. It is Wednesday. Today's May 20th. It's 2026. Marion Mayor Tracy Brick has relieved Marion Police Officer Trey Bynum of his duties, saying the officer excluded his previous history at other law enforcement agencies when he applied at the Marion Police Department. The decision to review Bynum's record came after Mayor Brick received a formal citizen request 1 week ago yesterday. The request was for the city to review the hiring and continued employment of Bynum. The Marion mayor issued an official statement saying that, quote, after careful consideration of all information reviewed, the city has determined that Bynum's continued employment with the Marion Police Department is no longer in the best interest of the department, the city, or the community. Part of the review revealed the officer's involvement in alleged misconduct of Bynum in the death of Tripp Brazil while Bynum was a deputy with the St. Francis County Sheriff's Department. The Four Cities School District has taken the interim label off of Dr. Zeano Boyles and named him as the permanent superintendent of schools of the Four Cities School District. Dr. Boyles was appointed as the interim superintendent upon the resignation of Dr. Timothy Hardwick in February. Boyles' new role as the permanent superintendent will begin with the beginning of the 2026-2027 school year on July 1st. He will continue to serve on an interim basis until June the 30th. The kindergarten wing near the Wynn Primary School will be ready for occupancy well before the start of the 2026-2027 school year. That's according to Wynn Superintendent of Schools Dr. Kenneth Moore.
19: The outside of that building is about 95% to 96% done. It's looking really good. The interior, we're still looking late June, probably wrapping that up, and then, you know, mid July being able to get a CO from Chief Ward. And so we get that, then we'll be moved in and ready to roll for the next school year.
18: With that, the Wynn School District will transition to a new alignment next year, with the kindergartners attending at the new kindergarten wing, first to third grade at the primary school, fourth to sixth grade at the intermediate school, seventh to ninth at Wynn Junior High, and 10th to 12th at Wynn's high school. Construction of the new high school is still expected to be finished in about a year. The city of Wynn is receiving bids for their proposed pickleball courts in downtown Wynn. Project consists of demolition, site preparation, concrete construction, pickleball court construction, fencing, landscaping, utility connections, recreational amenities, and related improvements. Sealed bids should be sent to the city of Wynn. Attention, Meredith McKnight, 206 South Falls in Wynn, 72396. The city will receive sealed bids until 10 a.m. on Tuesday, June 9th. Bids will be presented to the Wynn City Council at their meeting that night. The pickleball courts will be located at the old White Maxi Mart location between the First Financial Bank and the Cross County Library in downtown Wynn. Law enforcement agencies across eastern Arkansas, including the Cross County Sheriff's Department, are warning about a scam involving a notice that appears to have been issued by the Civil Enforcement Department of the Arkansas District Court. The notice appears to be official, but it is not. It tells the recipient that an official summons has been issued due to an unpaid traffic violation and lists a case number as well as required actions that includes paying a fine. The notice includes a link to a website to pay the fine. Law enforcement agencies say the notice is a scam and encourages those who receive it to not acknowledge it. Any questions can be referred to local law enforcement.
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18: 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The topic will be capacity building through grant writing. It will be held starting at 9:30 a.m. that day at the Woodruff Electric Cooperative Office in Four City. Lunch will be provided. The speaker will be Dr. Hunter Goodman, Associate Professor, Community Workforce and Economic Development for the University of Arkansas Division Agriculture. Participants can RSVP online through tomorrow. The City of Wynn is partnering with Paul's of Marion for a low-cost spay and neuter clinic next week. That is set for next Tuesday to next Thursday at the Wynn Fire Station.
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18: The Wynn Parks and Recreation Department has completed a cleaning and sanitation project at all playgrounds in the city. The crews finished work at the E.U. Deshay Park and Malone Street Park last week. The Wynn Parks and Recreation Department maintains eight parks within the city limits of Wynn, including the Wynn Sports Complex. Crews also maintain a multi-purpose building and an RV park at the sports complex. The Wynn Kiwanis Club has seen a growth in the number of businesses that are a part of the club's Flags project since the club took over the project from the now-defunct Wynn Lions Club. Tim Davis serves as the Flag Project Coordinator for the Wynn Kiwanis Club.
23: We have 72 businesses in town that are participating, and and so on the flag days that we put the flags out, it's the Wynn's got a lot of flags, and it's really noticeable, and people like that, and it really does our town good on those flag days to have that many flags out.
18: The Kiwanis proceeds to go towards scholarships and youth activities in Wynn. Davis says more businesses are encouraged to participate in the program. It's just $50 a year, with $25 going to the Kiwanis Club and $25 going to the Wynn High School Junior ROTC program.
23: We split the donation fee with the ROTC program at the high school. 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
18: Tim Davis of the Wynn Kiwanis Club. The Kiwanis Club meets each Thursday at 6:45 a.m. at Crossroads Community Hospital. 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
18: The Junior Auxiliary of Cross County has named its executive board for the 2026-2027 year. The board includes Ashton Blake, Junior Auxiliary President, Brianna Chapman, Vice President, Laura Gaskin, Treasurer, Julie Thompson, Assistant Treasurer, and Madeline Trail, Secretary. Tiffany Collins is an ex officio member. The Junior Auxiliary of Cross County is a local chapter of the National Junior Auxiliary Organization, provides service projects for children and women in the community. Wynn High School has won first place in the student pledge category. The Arkansas Buckle Up Phone Down Showdown, the American Automobile Association presented a $2,500 check to the high school yesterday. The donation will support a student safety program. Purpose of the Buckle Up Phone Down Showdown is to promote safe driving habits, encourage students and families to stay focused behind the wheel, avoid cell phone distractions, speak up for others to do the same, and always buckle up.
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18: In obituaries today, Billy Joe Jones of Wynn died Tuesday, May 12th at his home. He was 60. He was born in Wynn. He earned two associate degrees and had a journeyman's electrician license. He worked for FedEx in Memphis. He is survived by his mother, Shirley Jones of Parkin, his wife, Jenny Jones of Wynn, two sons, Brett Jones of Wynn and Tristan Jones of Vandell, a brother, Kenneth Wayne Jones of Wynn, eight grandchildren. A memorial service will be held tomorrow morning at 11 at the Bridge Church in Wynn. Cross County Funeral Service and Crematory is in charge of arrangements. Dorothy Gertrude Dietrich Reynolds died Saturday in Daphne, Alabama. She was 99. She was born December 2nd, 1926 in San Francisco. She spent her first 50 years in the San Francisco Bay Area, the next 40 in McCrory, and her final 10 in Daphne. She was preceded in death by her husband, R.C. Reynolds, and her sister, Hilda Rogers. She is survived by her daughters, Sandy Snodgrass of Rockland, California, and Tina Ward of Anderson, California, and her son, Rick Reynolds of Daphne, Alabama. She also leaves behind seven grandchildren. She was blessed with 10 great-grandchildren. Additional survivors include a sister-in-law, Justin Reynolds, and brother-in-law, Harold Tatum. She was a member of the First United Methodist Church in McCrory. A graveside service will be held this Friday at 10 at the Woodman Cemetery in McCrory. Thompson Wilson Funeral Home of McCrory is in charge of arrangements. Bob Riley of McCrory died Sunday at Baptist Health Medical Center in Little Rock. He was 54. He was born in West Memphis. He was a 1990 graduate of Brinkley High School, a member of the First Baptist Church in McCrory. He owned and operated Briley's Custom Spraying for more than 10 years and also worked as a crop consultant for Farmers Supply Association. He served on both the Hunter and McCrory City Councils and was a member of the McCrory School Board, where he also served as president. He is survived by his wife, Jenna Briley, three sons, Logan Briley of Searcy, Lathan Briley of Fayetteville, and Barrett Briley of the Hall, one grandson, Jake Briley, a sister, Renee Mitchell of Brinkley. Services will be at 2 o'clock Friday at the First Baptist Church in McCrory. Burial will be at the Hunter Cemetery in Hunter. Visitation will be at Thompson Wilson Funeral Home from 6 p.m. to 8 p.m. on Thursday. Memorial donations can be made to the Hunter Cemetery. Thompson Wilson Funeral Home in McCrory is in charge of arrangements. Freddie Harold Brown of Cote died March 21st in Alta Loma, California at the age of 86. He was born in Caldwell and was a graduate of Wynn High School. He joined the Air Force in June of 1959, where he served honorably for 4 years as an aircraft mechanic with the rank of Airman First Class. While stationed in England, he married Teresa Mary Pauline Brown. Together, they raised 4 children in Glendora, California. After leaving the Air Force, Freddie and Pauline lived in Caldwell for a short time, but then moved to Pasadena, California, so he could be closer to the aircraft industry for job opportunities. They later lived in Glendora until Pauline's death in 2001. In 2007, Freddie moved to Cote, where he was a member of the Caldwell Baptist Church. He is survived by his wife, Rose Young, 2 sisters, Patricia Smith of Caldwell, and Nancy Herbert of Forest City, 4 children, Sharon, Kelly, Stephen, and Mary, 10 grandchildren, 5 great-grandchildren. A memorial service will be held at the First Baptist Church of Caldwell at noon Saturday. Stephen's Funeral Home of Forest City is in charge of arrangements. John Edgar Johnny Hooper of Corpus Christi, Texas, died December 16, 2025, 74. He was born in Wynn to Jack and Eleanor Hooper. He graduated from Wynn High School and later completed a bachelor's and master's degree in liberal arts and education. He is survived by his daughters, Jessica Housel and Dana Russell, 3 grandchildren, his sister, Patricia Hooper, and brother, Joseph Hooper. He was preceded in death by his brothers, Eugene and Richard Hooper. A funeral mass will be held at St. Peter's Catholic Church Wednesday, June 2nd, 10 a.m. Burial will be at Cogwell Cemetery. Visitation will be from 9 a.m. to 10 a.m. June 2nd at St. Peter's. Prior to the mass, in lieu of flowers, donations can be made to the Legion of Mary Homebound Ministry, St. John the Baptist Catholic Church, at 7522 Everhart Road in Corpus Christi, Texas, 78-78413. Knoedl Funeral Home is in charge of arrangements. Bob Lynn Swint of Wynn died Wednesday of last week in Wynn. He was 89. He was born in Texarkana. In accordance with his wishes, Mr. Swint will be cremated. Knoedl Funeral Home is in charge of arrangements. Memorials to the family of Bobby Lynn Swint.
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18: Turning now to some sports news. Earl City Council member Demetrius Johnson Jr. has been named the new head football coach at Mariana Lee High School. Johnson is an Earl High School graduate, where he was a 2-time All-Conference selection and a state track champion. He was most recently the running backs and linebackers coach at Blyville, which is now coached by former Cross County High School assistant coach Caden Hill. Johnson is a candidate in the Democratic primary for the State House District 35 seat. He was also a part-time police officer in the city of Parker. And the Wynn School Board has named Blair McClanahan as the interim varsity girls volleyball coach. McClanahan will replace Chantel Gaines, who was the Lady Jackets volleyball coach for one season following Cody Lancaster Ziegler. Ziegler is now the head coach at Jonesboro Westside. Gaines accepted a job at Nettleton last month. McClanahan took over as the head junior high volleyball coach in October of 2024. She is a Wynn High School graduate where she also played volleyball. McClanahan was named the interim varsity volleyball coach during the Wynn School Board's monthly meeting on Monday. The school board also hired Maddie Antonal as an assistant senior high volleyball coach during the meeting. The Wynn Yellow Jackets will have one more season in the non-completed Yellow Jacket Stadium. Stadium was severely damaged in the March 31st, 2023 tornado.
4: The stadium won't be ready in the fall for football season. It should be our last football season without the new stadium. We did get the permanent visitor bleachers in. Those will be ready for the fall. But hopefully you'll start to see more progress as the year goes on, as the summer and the fall goes on the stadium. They're starting on the track, so we're getting closer into that final stage.
18: When athletic director Brian Maddox. Maddox says parking was an issue last year due to construction. He says he's been told it will be better this fall.
4: Right now, if you go by that stadium, anybody would say, where is everybody going to park in the fall? And so we've been told that there should be a lot of parking opening up over the next few months, and to not panic on that as they start getting into that permanent build and the parking for that permanent build. So I've been told don't panic. That'll come together.
18: Wynn spring football game will be held next Thursday, May 28th, at Yellow Jacket Stadium, and it starts at 5:30 p.m. next week. Prep Red Zone, a high school football recruiting and scouting website, has named Wynn's Matthew Hodges Jr. as the top tight end prospects, as one of the among the top tight end prospects in the state of Arkansas. Hodges is part of the Wynn High School class of 2027. Prep Red Zone says Hodges recorded 116 receiving yards on 50 knockdown blocks last season. Scouting report says Hodges is a strong inline blocking tight end who can create running lanes and work the seam in the passing game. Hodges is ranked 16th out of the top 25 tight ends in the state. Top five are Jackson Rawls of Monticello, Trayson Reith of Harbor, Elijah Cullum of Conway, Boyce Benson of Salem Springs, and Caden Sims of Stuttgart. Will Marlin is ranked 13th. Brooklyn's Max Wilkinson comes in at number 14, and Tyler Cole of Nettleton is ranked at number 18. The Wynn High School trap team qualified for the state with their performance in the East Regional Tournament in Jacksonville this last Saturday. The team placed 15th out of 98 teams in the East Regional with an overall score of 221. State tournament will be held Saturday, May 30th. Team members are James Archer, Madden Curtis, Wesley Fuller, Case Hicks, and Thomas Long. Weather forecast calling for a 70% chance for some rain today. High temperature 75 degrees. Cloudy tonight. Low temperature 62. Mostly cloudy. A 40% chance for some rain tomorrow. Look for high temperature of 78 degrees. Rain is mentioned all the way through next Tuesday.
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2: 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July corn at 465 down 10 and a quarter, with September corn at 471 and three quarters down 9 and three quarters. July soybeans at 12 even down 9 and a half, with August soybeans at 1199 and a half down 10 and a quarter. July wheat at 660 and a half down 6 and three quarters. September wheat at 673 and a half, also down 6 and three quarters. July cotton at 8193 down 40, with December cotton at 8329 up 13. July rice, 12.95 and a half, down 1.5. September rice at 13.30, unchanged. Moving on to livestock now. June live cattle, 252.67 and a half, down 187 and a half. August live cattle, 243.70, down 355. May feeder cattle, 370.47 and a half, up 90. August feeder cattle, 360.45, down 320. June lane hogs at 97.30, down 62 and a half, with July hogs at 101.70, down 45. That's your EAB Noon Market Report, and I'm Scotty Woodson. Have a great day.
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11: Good afternoon, everyone. It's Tradio time. Wednesday, hump day, some people would say, May 20th, 12:36 p.m. Current temperature is 71 degrees, 707, 70.7 to be exact, if we want to get all scientific, folks. But it's Tradio time, 870 888-253-8596. Hopefully everyone's having a lovely day so far. We'll get to the forecast right off the bat. Definitely at times, mainly looking towards the north and towards the west, a little bit gray, storm clouds in that area. But let's go ahead and stay on course to the tried and true local cross county wind, Cherry Valley, of course. Let's look at this forecast, folks. And just in case you were wondering, yesterday's high was 87, overnight low of 68 degrees. Forecast for the remainder of today, there is a 70% chance of rain. Highs will be in the mid-70s. Moving onward to tonight, mostly cloudy, lows in the lower 60s, northeast winds 5 to 10 overnight. Now tomorrow for Thursday, our forecast is mostly cloudy. There is a chance of showers as well as a slight chance of thunderstorms Thursday afternoon. Highs in the upper 70s. Thursday night, showers are likely, as well as a chance of thunderstorms in the evening and after midnight. Lows in the mid-60s, folks. Chance of rain for Thursday night is 90%. And we're a little bit off from Friday. We'll hold that one till tomorrow because we never know how those forecast will be updated. Hopefully, we get a good course direction. Like we've been lucky, those storm clouds, storm fronts going north of us, folks. But let's go ahead very quickly. Not very quickly, but quick and hurry to the point. Let's go into recapping some of these previous entries, folks. Let's see. We got Mr. Charles got loading ramps, hydraulic press, child roller coaster, portable basketball, hoop setup, 870-208-7777. Next, we got the Pickle family, still looking for cattle panels and always looking for lumber, scrap lumber, metal T-post, 6.5 foot or longer. Also, now we're looking for someone that sells some purple hull peas and someone that sells some crawfish. Any leads on those, folks? 870-206-1906. We got Mr. Kenneth, still got that DVR, $20, new in the box. That's a steal, folks. 870-318-2919 or 305 Eleanor East right here in Wynn. Now, let's see what else we got. I'm not sure the date on this one, but let's go ahead and I think somebody did. I believe this was Friday. Someone did call about this number. I'll just say it once, and again, hopefully, definitely, I appreciate the person that called, donated this stuff, or gave it up for grabs, and definitely, if it is already spoken for, sorry to burden you with some extra phone calls today, but we had someone very generously call, and they were offering some child infant clothes, 0 to 3 months, 870-208-6899 is the number for that. We had someone that had said 18-foot equipment trailer, $3,500 asking price. Also got tomato plants, eggplants for sale, 870-318-1635. Let's keep going along these call sheets. Was going to keep. We had one adult electric bike, 870-347-7660. I believe that was one meant to mention again yesterday. Haven't checked the text messages. We'll take our break very shortly, and then we'll come back with those text messages. But again, just want to quickly recap some of this. I know the 55-gallon trash barrels, burn barrels, I believe he's down to two now, $15 a piece. Also had four tires, 75 R18 tires, good threat. $100 for all four of those and $15 for those last two barrels, 870-919-6607. Next, we had an electric hospital bed. 870-318-1945, and apologize, that is from the 13th, so it's almost a week old. But I do know we had update to this other entry. We still got the 250-gallon butane tank for seller trade. Now, again, it's 250 gallons, and it's about 40% full, around 100 gallons still in there with that butane, folks. 870-317-2681. Let's go ahead and fold this over. What else we got? What else we got? Let's see. 5x12 tilt trailer with a ramp asking $1,000. Now, we got these power chairs. We got two of them. $600 for both of them. One of them has recently got a new battery, and the second needs a new battery. Also, a nice sofa with recliners on the end, asking $300 for that, and $600 for those two power chairs. That number, 870-945-1682. Again, not sure if it's still available, but this was, I think this was last Thursday or Friday, maybe. We had someone call with a Cub Cadet hood. Just $50 for that, not the actual Cub Cadet, but I know it's a confusion on that, but definitely if that hadn't sold, interested on that, $50, 870-362-6188. Let's see, I'm trying to make sure I'm not missing anything before we take this first break, folks. Let's go ahead and, there we go, let's go ahead and take up this first break. We'll come right back with the text messages, 870-238-5996.
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11: Welcome back, everybody. And definitely true words on that for Bassham Dentistry. Was there this morning myself, folks. They're bright and early, 8 a.m. this morning. Looking into putting that crown on, folks. Definitely staff's always great up there, folks. Had to get, like I said, I get that temporary crown in. But what we did, though, that means I had to get the happy gas. And then I had to get that. You get the gas to help numb the mouse before they give you the shots directly. I don't know. Novocaine is a term. I don't know if that's technically what's in the shots, though. But basically, long story short, folks, since I went this morning, I had to make sure and tell people when I arrived at the station, I haven't been drinking today. I went to the dentist. So if you see any slurred speech, please. I didn't even drink here anyway. It was fun, though. But definitely, it is not hurting, not numb. Definitely always a good job over there. Definitely good stuff over there, folks. Before we go any further, let's get these text messages loaded up. Pardon me. But yes, that's what I've always understood, though. They give you the gas to help numb you up before they give you the shots directly. And, you know, there was somebody in there that didn't want any kind of medication for that. And I can respect that, but I meant to ask them that when I was laying on the chair under the gas myself. But definitely want to ask him that, because I definitely respect people if that's, you know, for whatever their choices are. But you got to think, though, it could be painful stuff. So hopefully they're well-versed in taking that pain, because the last thing you want to do, especially as a dentist, is you try to warn them several times, you know, just pain threshold, but for the whole operation. But you don't want to have that in the back of your mind. You hit that nerve and they pop up or move the, I'm getting a little dramatic, folks, but anyway, all kinds of scenarios you can get to in the dentist, but definitely good stuff on that. Let's see these text messages, folks. I think we've got two of them. Let's see what Rufus is telling us today. I was going to read this verbatim. Hey, Linda, this Rufus, talking about some rain and forecast. We've been talking about this rain, getting some thunder showers. Got a question, want to know. Somebody else wants to know some rain. You can call them at 870-745-8233 if you want to call up Rufus. Talk to him about that rain, because definitely that rain is coming. But definitely not as bad. Probably going to be, I don't think the thunderstorm part bad. But either way, folks, earlier, late this morning, right before lunchtime, even yesterday to an extent, a lot of this storm, these clouds in the background, just seeing them on the horizon, whether it was north or south, looks a little bit dark, a little bit cloudy out there, folks. So looks like it was going to be a lot worse than it was last night. But either way, folks, let's go ahead and read this text message. We got two Magic Spring tickets, $35 each. They paid $60, and they have to use them on the 30th of May, 870-362-1843. Again, that's two Magic Spring tickets, $35 each. Now, let's go ahead, take another quick break. But before we take another quick break, we do have a caller, so let's get them on the air. 1 second. Let me get my tried and true pen ready. Good afternoon. You're live on Tradio.
14: Yes, good afternoon. I'm looking to buy a halfway dependent good vehicle, you know, for transportation, $10,000, $2,000. Mm-hmm. They can give me a call at 238. Uh-huh. I mean, excuse me, 870-318-8796.
11: 8796. I've got you down, sir. You have a good day.
14: Thank you.
11: Thank you. Very nice. And I think we got a... Good afternoon. You're live on Tradio.
15: Yes, sir. I'm looking to buy either a fish cooker or a turkey cooker. My phone number is

0: than the fish. But we got a caller. Good afternoon, sir. You're live on Tradio.
1: Good afternoon, Chase. How are you today?
0: Pretty good. Out here, look, it looks like it's going to storm a lot worse, but it's just frowning out there.
1: Oh, yeah. It's just cloudy and cool. Hey, I'm still looking for those cattle panels. I'm still looking for 6.5 foot or longer T-posts. And it doesn't matter how ugly or how rusty or any of that stuff is, we will buy it from you. And I think we found a pretty good hookup on some crawdads, but
0: okay.
1: My wife decided she's looking for another antique dresser.
0: Okay.
1: And needs to be good wood. You know, we don't want any press board particle nonsense.
0: Definitely.
1: Older the better. And the number to call is 870-206-1906.
0: I got you down as always, man. RJ, you take it easy. Have a good day, man.
1: You do the same, Jay. See you, man.
0: Hey, thanks. Appreciate it, man. Very nice. From there, the cattle panels again. They got some other crawfish, but still, folks, if you got any other leads. But definitely, and again, like you said, if it's scrap, if you're not sure about regardless if it's rushed, just call them, let them know, and can work out a deal. Plus, again, if this is something you just need out of the way, win-win right there, folks. 870-206-1906. Let me make sure we didn't get any other text messages right now. I know before that I was going off a tangent about hush puppies at some point. But no, what I was going to say is I will look up, because I know he's also looking for an antique dresser, like you said. What was it? I know within the past week or two, we had one nice lady. She at least called it. I think she had a dresser. She had some... I guess it was like 3-4 different items, and it was like, I think, $300 or $400 for all of them. But we will check at least see if the antique dresser in that, if that was one of the items. But definitely, and if you got and again, especially with the dresser as well, if any condition, because they can definitely do a great job refurbishing, and you wouldn't be able to tell anyway. Win-win right there, folks. But before I go any further, we've got another caller. Good afternoon. You're live on Tradio.
2: I'm looking for an old model refrigerator and some chopping holes, like big choppy garden.
0: Mm-hmm.
2: My number is 2870-351-9481.
0: Yeah, 351-9481.
2: Yes, sir.
0: I got you down, sir. Hey, you have a good day.
2: All right, thank you.
0: Thank you. I like that. Looking for those good classic, dependable. Refrigerators. I think we got another call. Good afternoon. You're live on Tradio.
3: Yes, sir. I need the number to the guy that wanted the fish cooker.
0: Looking for the fish cooker? Okay, let's see. It is 870-318-1635.
3: What? 1635?
0: 318-1635.
3: Okay. Thank you, sir.
0: No, no problem. You have a good day. There you go, right there. I'm telling you, the good fish cook. And the thing about it was, some people I know, excellent fish, especially that catfish. There were certain individuals, again, don't blame me, folks. This is Mississippi Tales, Mississippi Stories about Mississippi people. But let me tell you, folks, some of them, they thought they're hush puppies. They took that beer batter idea too literally. Didn't taste good at all. But sometimes, even when they're fit, even when without that nonsense, without any kind of gimmicks, you just, a lot of the times, I don't know what it was, but those hush puppies were a lot better than the fish those people were preparing. I'm just saying, folks. I can't speak for all of them, but it was a raw deal. But definitely, folks. 870-235-996. Definitely, I mean, like I said, I always like, you know, the yard sale, rummage sale. It's getting that time of the year. Definitely nice weather. I was talking this thing, me and Linda were talking about it Tuesday, because now it's getting to where it's going to start being bright and sunny all the time, and there's going to be a time where I'm going to dread going out there to leave for lunch. It's just going to be like a steam box out there. So definitely, at the time being, folks, get out there, make the most of it, enjoy that weather. Before we go any further, Let's reload these text messages.

0: come right back, and then we're going to check that community calendar and let you know if we got coming up in the immediate future, as in tonight or tomorrow night, folks. 870-238-5996.
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0: Welcome back, everybody. I'd made myself depressed, making myself feel bad, reminiscing about those old good fish cookouts in Mississippi, folks. But then again, I do like the catfish over here in Arkansas a lot better. But then again, one of these days, I got to try the catfish steak. I got Lynn to clarify that for me. That's the one that's got the old skeletal system in the catfish. Never tried one of those, but definitely. Before I go any further, I'm telling you, I'm praising this good weather and talking about yard sales and wishing you the best cook-offs. Definitely that for sure, folks. But we still got to do right. Put on the old glasses, spectacles. We got to make sure we pay proper attention, because we left out somebody. We had a text message again. We still have the storm door. Now, again, it's $50, light new condition. It's brown in color. You just have to need to come load it up, unhook it yourself. It's only $50. That number is 870-362-1006. And let me check back on here, because I know we had someone with a headboard. Yes, we have a king-size headboard. Footboard and side rails covered in beige tweed material. They also have a grill, decorative side chair, printer with new ink, vacuum cleaner, Hoover Wind Tunnel Max vacuum, DVD VHS player, and home decor. 501-840-0793. Again, that's the number to call for those items. They ask that you call in that text, 501-840-0793. It's already 3 minutes to the top of the hour. Let's go ahead and take another quick break, and I promise you, we come back, we'll look at that community calendar.
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0: All right, welcome back, everybody. Welcome back. Let's see, what is this? Today is the 18th, so yes, this syncs up correctly, folks. We have the Cross County Quorum Court, Cross County School Board, and Wynn School Board. Let's see, that was this past Monday, and they got the date. Right, I need to highlight this real quick. Sorry about that, folks. Let's go ahead and skip further into the future on this one. This is we have. That's the proper sentence. Work with me, folks. I'm working on the bad jokes. Help me with the grammar, though. But here's something we've got for sure that is coming up very soon. Let's see. In fact, that's going to be tomorrow. You know, one of the things I'm going to always brag and boast about is we got the Cherry Fest Committee's bingo. Next bingo night is going to be tomorrow, Thursday, May 21st, 6:30 p.m., Cherry Fence Building. Now, here we go, folks. We got the Wind City Hall, Wind Street and Sanitation Department, and Cross County Courthouse all closed Monday, May 25th for Memorial Day. The Monday garbage routes will be operated on Tuesday, May 26th, along with the Tuesday route. We'll take our last break in just a moment. But, yeah, that's definitely, especially with, you know, I derailed myself to think about the fish, but not the barbecue, though. But definitely good memories. Hopefully, y'all, you're not having to go out for Memorial Day. Hopefully, you got friends and family coming to you. Just good cookout conditions, folks. Just have a good time for me. And trust me, I'll always eat up any leftovers you got, except those rib bones. I don't know. I was going to make a bad joke, folks. The point about those bad jokes is, then too bad, because we're almost going to have to push the eject button and join CBS News. In fact, I meant to mention this right at the beginning of our broadcast, folks, on that Tradio entry. The intro theme, if you will, as Dusty Rhodes would say, if you will, the engage. I always wanted to follow it up with Kenny Loggins, Danger Zone. Although I do guarantee it, though, folks. I don't know if it exists. With this AI, they probably could, but having the gambler himself singing some Kenny Loggins songs, that'd be something else right there, folks. But unfortunately, I wish I could tell you more about it. We've got more important things to do, folks, because it is Wednesday, halfway through the work week. Again, let me listen to this forecast one time, because it's definitely gray and gloomy out there now. But again, nothing too out of the wild. But let's go ahead and look at this again, folks. Remainder of this afternoon, 70% chance of rain, with the temperature remaining in the mid-70s. Tonight, mostly cloudy, lows in the lower 60s. Thursday, mostly cloudy, chance of showers and thunderstorms in the afternoon. And Thursday night, much of the same, folks. Only a 40% chance Thursday, but we'll get there when we get there, folks. Just stay dry, stay happy, and have a good day, folks. I'll see you right back here tomorrow.
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6: I'm Jennifer Kuiper. The U.S. has announced criminal charges against former Cuban President Raul Castro. CBS's Cammy McCormick with the latest.
7: The case relates to Castro's role in the 1996 shootdown of two planes operated by a Miami-based exile group, Brothers to the Rescue. Acting Attorney General Todd Blanche made the announcement at a ceremony honoring those killed.
8: Today, we are announcing an indictment charging Raul Castro and several others with conspiracy to kill U.S. nationals.
7: Raul Castro is now 94 years old. There's no indication he'll be taken into U.S. custody anytime soon.
6: Two officers who defended the U.S. Capitol from rioters sue to block payouts from the Justice Department's $1.8 billion anti-weaponization fund. CBS's Jake Rosen reports.
9: What the lawsuit seeks to do is claim that these two men are irreparably harmed by the creation of this fund because it rewards directly those people that assaulted them and other Capitol Police officers. These men are going to have to prove that they truly were and are being harmed by the creation and distribution of these funds.
6: Acting Attorney General Todd Blanche defended the fund's creation during a congressional hearing yesterday. That's an Israeli cabinet minister who has sparked an international outcry over the treatment of activists from a Gaza flotilla that Israel intercepted, calling it a provocation. Reporter Linda Gradstein has more from Jerusalem.
10: National Security Minister Itamar Ben-Gvir posted the video in which he is seen taunting the activists from the Gaza flotilla. As dozens of bound activists were filmed kneeling on the ground, Ben-Gvir waved a large Israeli flag and shouted in Hebrew, "Welcome to Israel. We are in charge here." The governments of Italy and Spain said they would summon the Israeli ambassadors there for a formal reprimand.
6: There is terror in Congo over the rapid spread of a rare type of Ebola, but health officials say it poses only a low global risk. CBS's Allison Keyes reports.
11: The head of the World Health Organization, Tedros Adhanom Ghebreyesus, says the Ebola numbers are already high and are expected to rise.
12: Beyond the confirmed cases, there are almost 600 suspected cases and 139 suspected deaths.
11: The virus spread undetected for weeks, and healthcare workers say they are underprotected and undertrained. Allison Keyes, CBS News.
6: Southern California's Sandy Fire in Simi Valley reaches nearly 1,700 acres, with 15% containment and evacuation orders remain. According to this Ventura County resident,
13: you don't know. The wind starts blowing in our direction, and that's really what's so scary.
6: Stocks are up on...
14: Join Adriana Diaz and Kelly O'Grady for the perfect start to your weekend. 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
6: CBS's Jim Krasula reports on what some consider an unwelcome political decision.
16: Democratic Virginia Governor Abigail Spanberger has vetoed a measure that would have made the sale of recreational marijuana legal in the state next year. The move angered fellow Democrats, including State Senator LaSha Reese-Aird.
17: Now we're left in a position of uncertainty and with many questions more than answers.
16: The governor's veto came after state lawmakers rejected changes she made to the bill. Jim Krasula, CBS News.
6: Target, which launched a turnaround plan under its new CEO earlier this year, has reported the biggest increase for a widely watched measure of quarterly sales in 4 years. The retail chain embarked on a $6 billion plan to remodel stores and reverse three consecutive years of declining sales. CEO Michael Fiddelke, who took over in February, says that he is cautiously optimistic. Target is one of the first major retailers to report financial results for the February through April period. Jennifer Kuiper, CBS News.
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23: Here's this hour's headlines from the Arkansas Now Newsroom. Arkansas State Police are investigating a shooting that injured two people Saturday at Baker Sawmill Company in Corning. Authorities say the suspect, 52-year-old William K. Donald, fled the scene before deputies captured him nearby with a gunshot wound. He now faces two felony counts of first-degree battery as the investigation remains ongoing. Arkansas Libertarian Jeff Walden officially announced his campaign for the U.S. Senate seat currently held by Republican Tom Cotton. The Bentonville businessman won his party's nomination earlier this year to face Cotton and Democratic challenger Hallie Schaffner in the November 3rd general election. An Arkansas prosecutor has been confirmed for a federal role after being nominated by President Donald J. Trump. The U.S. Senate confirmed Crawford County Prosecutor Kevin Holmes as U.S. Attorney for the Western District of Arkansas on Monday. From the Arkansas Now newsroom, I'm Aaron Thomas.
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7: Skies are going to stay cloudy for the rest of the afternoon. We'll dodge a few showers and thunderstorms for the rest of the day as well. Highs will be in the mid-70s. Cloudy tonight, a low of 60. Tomorrow, we should be pretty dry during the day. Only a very slight chance of a shower dayside. With cloudy skies, highs will be in the mid-70s. However, Thursday night, we will have shower storms with some very heavy rain at times. That same type of a pattern is going to stay with us on Friday. Highs Friday, near 80. From the Arkansas Now Weather Center, I'm meteorologist Laura Huckabee.

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3: Skies are going to stay cloudy for the rest of the afternoon. We'll dodge a few showers and thunderstorms for the rest of the day as well. Highs will be in the mid-70s. Cloudy tonight, a low of 60. Tomorrow, we should be pretty dry during the day. Only a very slight chance of a shower dayside. With cloudy skies, highs will be in the mid-70s. However, Thursday night, we will have shower storms with some very heavy rain at times. That same type of a pattern is going to stay with us on Friday. Highs Friday, near 80. From the Arkansas Now Weather Center, I'm meteorologist Laura Huckabee.

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3: Skies are going to stay cloudy for the rest of the afternoon. We'll dodge a few showers and thunderstorms for the rest of the day as well. Highs will be in the mid-70s. Cloudy tonight, a low of 60. Tomorrow, we should be pretty dry during the day. Only a very slight chance of a shower day side. With cloudy skies, highs will be in the mid-70s. However, Thursday night, we will have shower storms with some very heavy rain at times. That same type of a pattern is going to stay with us on Friday. Highs Friday, near 80. From the Arkansas Now Weather Center, I'm meteorologist Laura Huckabee.

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She was

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1: In church announcements, Bethel AME Church will hold its Men's and Women's Day celebration Sunday, May 31st. It'll begin at 3. The theme is Seasoned Men and Women, Paving the Way for Future Men and Women. 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His Story will perform at New Hope Baptist Church Saturday, May 30th. It has started 5. A meal will be served after the concert. 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
4: Skies are going to stay cloudy for the rest of the afternoon. We'll dodge a few showers and thunderstorms for the rest of the day as well. Highs will be in the mid-70s. Cloudy tonight, a low of 60. Tomorrow, we should be pretty dry during the day. Only a very slight chance of a shower dayside. With cloudy skies, highs will be in the mid-70s. However, Thursday night, we will have shower storms with some very heavy rain at times. That same type of a pattern is going to stay with us on Friday. Highs Friday, near 80. From the Arkansas Now Weather Center, I'm meteorologist Laura Huckabee.

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1: Skies are going to stay cloudy for the rest of the afternoon. We'll dodge a few showers and thunderstorms for the rest of the day as well. Highs will be in the mid-70s. Cloudy tonight, a low of 60. Tomorrow, we should be pretty dry during the day. Only a very slight chance of a shower dayside. With cloudy skies, highs will be in the mid-70s. However, Thursday night, we will have shower storms with some very heavy rain at times. That same type of a pattern is going to stay with us on Friday. Highs Friday, near 80. From the Arkansas Now Weather Center, I'm meteorologist Laura Huckabee.

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this old cowboy. And I can tell you never had one for your own. 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Now you're thinking that you found one. Well, it might be kind of fun to take him home.

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4: Skies are going to stay cloudy for the rest of the afternoon. We'll dodge a few showers and thunderstorms for the rest of the day as well. Highs will be in the mid-70s. Cloudy tonight, a low of 60. Tomorrow, we should be pretty dry during the day. Only a very slight chance of a shower dayside. With cloudy skies, highs will be in the mid-70s. However, Thursday night, we will have shower storms with some very heavy rain at times. That same type of a pattern is going to stay with us on Friday. Highs Friday, near 80. From the Arkansas Now Weather Center, I'm meteorologist Laura Huckabee.

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1: 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July corn at 465 and 3 quarters down 9 and a half, with September corn at 472 and a half down 9. July soybeans at 1199 and 3 quarters down 9 and 3 quarters. August soybeans at 1199 and a quarter down 10 and a half. July wheat at 660 and a half down 6 and 3 quarters, with September wheat also down 6 and 3 quarters to 673 and a half. July cotton at 8160 down 73. December cotton at 8296 down 20. July rice, 1292 and a half, down 4.5 cents. September rice, 1328, down 2. Moving on to livestock now. June live cattle, 253, 27 and a half, down 127 and a half. August live cattle, 245, 30, down 195. May feeder cattle, 370, 72 and a half, up 115. August feeder cattle, 365, 77 and a half, up 212 and a half. June lane hogs at 97, 27 and a half, down 65. With July hogs at 101, 97 and a half, down 17 and a half. That's your EAB Market Recap, and I'm Scotty Woodson. Have a great day.
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7: Skies are going to stay cloudy for the rest of the afternoon. We'll dodge a few showers and thunderstorms for the rest of the day as well. Highs will be in the mid-70s. Cloudy tonight, a low of 60. Tomorrow, we should be pretty dry during the day. Only a very slight chance of a shower dayside. With cloudy skies, highs will be in the mid-70s. However, Thursday night, we will have shower storms with some very heavy rain at times. That same type of a pattern is going to stay with us on Friday. Highs Friday, near 80 from the Arkansas Now Weather.

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2: I'm Jennifer Kuiper. The Trump administration announces criminal charges against former Cuban President Raul Castro. CBS's Cammy McCormick.
3: Federal prosecutors have charged Castro with the 1996 downing of civilian planes operated by the Miami-based exile group Brothers to the Rescue. Acting Attorney General Todd Blanche.
4: For nearly 30 years, the family...

0: families of four murdered Americans have waited for justice.
1: The charges include murder. Raul Castro was defense minister at the time. He is now 94 years old.
2: Reaction from Florida Republican Congressman Mario Diaz-Balart.
3: We expect that the day of justice is finally arriving.
2: Two officers who defended the U.S. Capitol from rioters sue to block payouts from the Justice Department's $1.8 billion anti-weaponization fund. CBS's Jake Rosen.
4: What the lawsuit seeks to do is claim that these two men are irreparably harmed by the creation of this fund because it rewards directly those people that assaulted them and other Capitol police officers. These men are going to have to prove that they truly were and are being harmed by the creation and distribution of these funds.
2: Former Congressman Barney Frank was anything but timid.
5: Regular order! Regular order!
2: The longtime Democrat from Massachusetts was a leading liberal who fought for gay rights and financial reform. Frank spoke with 60 Minutes in 2008 about bankruptcies during the financial crisis.
5: I'm very proud of the fact I think we've shown with the last 2 years, and we will show going forward, that you can be a liberal Democrat and cooperate in creating the kind of climate that's good for business as well as for everybody else.
2: Barney Frank entered hospice in Maine last month with congestive heart failure and died late yesterday, according to Jim Siegel, his former campaign manager and close friend. He was 86. Some progress in battling a Southern California fire in Simi Valley. It's 15% contained as of this afternoon. Andrew Dowd with the Ventura County Fire Department.
6: We continue to make some very straightforward priorities. Protect life, protect property, make sure we have resources in place to protect homes and provide structure defense, and look for targets of opportunity to where we can strengthen and reinforce control lines.
2: Rapper Flavor Flav gets the thumbs up to hold a parade on the Las Vegas Strip on July 16th to celebrate female athletes, including Olympians. Flavor Flav telling Clark County commissioners,
7: I decided to bring them all here to fabulous Las Vegas. Why? Because there's no better city for me to have these girls celebrate their winnings.
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8: I want to know what's going on in the world.
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2: Google has changed its search box for the first time in 25 years. 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
11: The new search bar is bigger, so you can type in longer questions. 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
12: I love how search has become less about individual queries and feels more like an ongoing conversation, giving you deeper insights and connecting you with the vastness of the web.
11: Pichai claims Gemini is four times faster and is twice as cheap as competing AI models. Michael Wallace, CBS News.
2: The U.S. stock market bounced back after pressure eased on Wall Street from the bond market, and oil prices gave back some of their earlier gains. The Dow closed up 645 points, climbing just over 50,000. The NASDAQ rose 1.5%. The S&P 500 rose 79 points. Oil closed down. Jennifer Kuiper, CBS News.
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13: Here's this hour's headlines from the Arkansas Now newsroom. Arkansas State Police are investigating a shooting that injured two people Saturday at Baker Sawmill Company in Corning. Authorities said the suspect, 52-year-old William K. Donald, fled the scene before deputies captured him nearby with a gunshot wound. He now faces two felony counts of first-degree battery as the investigation remains ongoing. And the U.S. Army Corps of Engineers are warning boaters and swimmers should practice good water safety habits ahead of Memorial Day weekend. They urge everyone to wear life jackets, avoid drinking and boating, and to be patient and courteous at boat launch ramps. Swimmers are also encouraged to never swim alone and to stick to designated swimming areas. And one lucky Arkansas resident won $50,000 on a scratch-off lottery ticket. C. Patton of Little Rock won the grand prize, playing a $20 instant game. From the Arkansas Now newsroom, I'm Hannah Campbell.
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17: Skies are going to stay cloudy for the rest of the afternoon. We'll dodge a few showers and thunderstorms for the rest of the day as well. Highs will be in the mid-70s. Cloudy tonight, a low of 60. Tomorrow, we should be pretty dry during the day. Only a very slight chance of a shower dayside. With cloudy skies, highs will be in the mid-70s. However, Thursday night, we will have shower storms with some very heavy rain at times. That same type of a pattern is going to stay with us on Friday. Highs Friday, near 80. From the Arkansas Now Weather Center, I'm meteorologist Laura Huckabee.

0: 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The Wynn Fire Department is responding to a call on East Poplar Avenue.
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3: Skies are going to stay cloudy for the rest of the afternoon. We'll dodge a few showers and thunderstorms for the rest of the day as well. Highs will be in the mid-70s. Cloudy tonight, a low of 60. Tomorrow, we should be pretty dry during the day. Only a very slight chance of a shower dayside. With cloudy skies, highs will be in the mid-70s. However, Thursday night, we will have shower storms with some very heavy rain at times. That same type of a pattern is going to stay with us on Friday. Highs Friday, near 80. From the Arkansas Now Weather Center, I'm meteorologist Laura Huckabee.

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3: Skies are going to stay cloudy for the rest of the afternoon. We'll dodge a few showers and thunderstorms for the rest of the day as well. Highs will be in the mid-70s. Cloudy tonight, a low of 60. Tomorrow, we should be pretty dry during the day. Only a very slight chance of a shower dayside. With cloudy skies, highs will be in the mid-70s. However, Thursday night, we will have shower storms with some very heavy rain at times. That same type of a pattern is going to stay with us on Friday. Highs Friday, near 80. From the Arkansas Now Weather Center, I'm meteorologist Laura Huckabee.

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1: I'm Jennifer Kuiper. The U.S. indicts former Cuban leader Raul Castro and other top officials in the deadly 1996 downing of humanitarian planes. Acting Attorney General Todd Blanche.
2: Nations and their leaders cannot be permitted to target Americans, kill them, and not face accountability.
1: The planes that were shot down were being operated by Brothers to the Rescue, founded by emigre Jose Basulto. He's asked by CBS's Christian Benavides.
3: How long have you been waiting for this moment?
4: About 30 years. It's something that it's justice at the end of the tunnel.
1: President Trump says he's ready to renew military strikes against Iran if that country's leaders don't reach a peace deal soon.
5: The president says it could happen anytime.
6: Right on the borderline, believe me. If we don't get the right answers, it goes very quickly. We're all ready to go.
5: Speaking to reporters at Joint Base Andrews, Trump also said he could wait a little while.
6: If I can save war by waiting a couple of days, if I can save people being killed by waiting a couple of days, I think it's a great thing to do.
5: The president spoke as the U.S. military boarded an Iranian-flagged commercial oil tanker that was suspected of trying to violate the American blockade of the Strait of Hormuz. Linda Kenyon, CBS News, Washington.
1: This Memorial Day weekend, Patrick DeHaan with Gas Buddy says there will be a slight relief in gas prices.
7: The national average at about $4.55 a gallon across the U.S. That is up about a penny and a half from last week. But there may be some good news as we get into the holiday weekend. Oil prices are dropping today significantly, and that could lead the national average to see at least a modest decline.
1: The fire in California's Simi Valley area has grown to nearly 17,000 acres, but is now 15% contained, an improvement. This woman lives in the area.
8: The flames were raging. It was really scary. It looked like, you know, the fires of hell, actually.
1: That's Israeli Cabinet Minister Itamar Ben-Gvir, who has sparked international outcry over the taunting of detained activists from a Gaza flotilla that Israel intercepted. BBC's Amir Nader.
9: Foreign Minister Gideon Saar this evening, in which he was talking to a group of American lobbyists, and he said, "This is not a one-day operation. We will continue the campaign in the coming days.
1: Our copy editor is Kathleen Biggins. On the assignment desk is Gloria Chapa, and our desk associate is Jasmine Gonzalez. SpaceX reveals plans to sell shares to the public in what could be the biggest ever IPO. This is CBS News.
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1: Three people are dead and more than a dozen first responders are being treated for exposure to an unidentified substance after being called to a home for a suspected drug overdose. New Mexico State Police say three of the four people who were found unresponsive inside the home east of Albuquerque have died and the other is being treated at a hospital. All of the first responders are being monitored at a hospital. One of the most iconic locations of a popular seafood chain is closing shop.
16: During endless shrimp at Red Lobster, you can have something decadent with something
17: sad
16: spicy.
17: News for endless shrimp and Cheddar Bay biscuit lovers. After more than five decades, the oldest continuously operating Red Lobster is shutting its doors. The restaurant in Lakeland, Florida, first opened back in 1969 and became a local landmark over the years. Company officials say the closure is part of Red Lobster's ongoing restructuring efforts after filing for bankruptcy last year. Stacy Lynn, CBS News.
1: And I'm Jennifer Kuiper, CBS News.
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11: It's time now for today's look at local and regional news. It is Wednesday. Today's May 20th. It's 2026. Marion Mayor Tracy Brick has relieved Marion Police Officer Trey Bynum of his duties, saying the officer excluded his previous history at other law enforcement agencies when he applied at the Marion Police Department. The decision to review Bynum's record came after Mayor Brick received a formal citizen request 1 week ago yesterday. That request was for the city to review the hiring and continued employment of Bynum. The Marion mayor issued an official statement saying that, quote, after careful consideration of all information reviewed, the city has determined that Bynum's continued employment with the Marion Police Department is no longer in the best interest of the department, the city, or the community. Part of the review revealed the officer's involvement in alleged misconduct of Bynum in the death of Tripp Brazil while Bynum was a deputy with the St. Francis County Sheriff's Department. The Four City School District has taken the interim label off of Dr. Zeano Boyles and named him as the permanent superintendent of schools of the Four City School District. Dr. Boyles was appointed as the interim superintendent upon the resignation of Dr. Timothy Hardwick in February. Boyles' new role as the permanent superintendent will begin with the beginning of the 2026-2027 school year on July 1st. He will continue to serve on an interim basis until June the 30th. The kindergarten wing near the Wynn Primary School will be ready for occupancy well before the start of the 2026-2027 school year. That's according to Wynn Superintendent of Schools Dr. Kenneth Moore.
12: The outside of that building is about 95% to 96% done. It's looking really good. The interior, we're still looking late June, probably wrapping that up, and then, you know, mid-July being able to get a CO from Chief Ward. And so we get that, then we'll be moved in and ready to roll for the next school year.
11: With that, the Wynn School District will transition to a new alignment next year, with the kindergartners attending at the new kindergarten wing, first to third grade at the primary school, fourth to sixth grade at the intermediate school, seventh to ninth at Wynn Junior High, and 10th to 12th at Wynn High School. Construction of the new high school is still expected to be finished in about a year. The city of Wynn is receiving bids for their proposed pickleball courts in downtown Wynn. Project consists of demolition, site preparation, concrete construction, pickleball court construction, fencing, landscaping, utility connections, recreational amenities, and related improvements. Sealed bids should be sent to the city of Wynn. Attention, Meredith McKnight, 206 South Falls in Wynn, 72396. The city will receive sealed bids until 10 a.m. on Tuesday, June 9th. Bids will be presented to the Wynn City Council at their meeting that night. The pickleball courts will be located at the old White Maxi Mart location between the First Financial Bank and the Cross County Library in downtown Wynn. Law enforcement agencies across eastern Arkansas, including the Cross County Sheriff's Department, are warning about a scam involving a notice that appears to have been issued by the Civil Enforcement Department of the Arkansas District Court. The notice appears to be official, but it is not. It tells the recipient that an official summons has been issued due to an unpaid traffic violation and lists a case number as well as required actions that includes paying a fine. The notice includes a link to a website to pay the fine. Law enforcement agencies say the notice is a scam and encourages those who receive it to not acknowledge it. Any questions can be referred to local law enforcement.
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11: 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The topic will be capacity building through grant writing. It will be held starting at 9:30 a.m. that day at the Woodruff Electric Cooperative Office in Four City. Lunch will be provided. The speaker will be Dr. Hunter Goodman, Associate Professor, Community Workforce and Economic Development for the University of Arkansas Division Agriculture. Participants can RSVP online through tomorrow. The City of Wynn is partnering with Paul's of Marion for a low-cost spay and neuter clinic next week. That is set for next Tuesday to next Thursday at the Wynn Fire Station.
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11: The Wynn Parks and Recreation Department has completed a cleaning and sanitation project at all playgrounds in the city. The crews finished work at the EU Deshay Park and Malone Street Park last week. The Wynn Parks and Recreation Department maintains eight parks within the city limits of Wynn, including the Wynn Sports Complex. Crews also maintain a multi-purpose building and an RV park at the sports complex. The Wynn Kiwanis Club has seen a growth in the number of businesses that are a part of the club's Flags project since the club took over the project from the now-defunct Wynn Lions Club. Tim Davis serves as the Flag Project Coordinator for the Wynn Kiwanis Club.
20: We have 72 businesses in town that are participating, and so on the flag days that we put the flags out, it's the Wynn's got a lot of flags, and it's really noticeable, and people like that, and it really does our town good on those flag days to have that many flags out.
11: The Kiwanis proceeds go towards scholarships and youth activities in Wynn. Davis says more businesses are encouraged to participate in the program. 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
20: We split the donation fee with the ROTC program at the high school. 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
11: Tim Davis of the Wynn Kiwanis Club. 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
11: The Junior Auxiliary of Cross County has named its executive board for the 2026-2027 year. The board includes Ashton Blake, Junior Auxiliary President, Brianna Chapman, Vice President, Laura Gaskin, Treasurer, Julie Thompson, Assistant Treasurer, and Madeline Trail, Secretary. Tiffany Collins is an ex officio member. The Junior Auxiliary of Cross County is a local chapter of the National Junior Auxiliary Organization, provides service projects for children and women in the community. Wynn High School has won first place in the student pledge category. The Arkansas Buckle Up Phone Down Showdown, the American Automobile Association presented a $2,500 check to the high school yesterday. The donation will support a student safety program. Purpose of the Buckle Up Phone Down Showdown is to promote safe driving habits, encourage students and families to stay focused behind the wheel, avoid cell phone distractions, speak up for others to do the same, and always buckle up.
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11: In obituaries today, Billy Joe Jones of Wynn died Tuesday, May 12th at his home. He was 60. He was born in Wynn. He earned two associate degrees and had a journeyman's electrician license. He worked for FedEx in Memphis. He is survived by his mother, Shirley Jones of Parkin, his wife, Jenny Jones of Wynn, two sons, Brett Jones of Wynn, and Tristan Jones of Vandella, brother Kenneth Wayne Jones of Wynn, eight grandchildren. A memorial service will be held tomorrow morning at 11 at the Bridge Church in Wynn. Cross County Funeral Service and Crematory is in charge of arrangements. Dorothy Gertrude Dietrich Reynolds died Saturday in Daphne, Alabama. She was 99. She was born December 2nd, 1926 in San Francisco. She spent her first 50 years in the San Francisco Bay Area, the next 40 in McCrory, and her final 10 in Daphne. She was preceded in death by her husband, R.C. Reynolds. and her sister, Hilda Rogers. She is survived by her daughters, Sandy Snodgrass of Rockland, California, and Tina Ward of Anderson, California, and her son, Rick Reynolds of Daphne, Alabama. She also leaves behind 7 grandchildren. She was blessed with 10 great-grandchildren. Additional survivors include a sister-in-law, Justin Reynolds, and brother-in-law, Harold Tatum. She was a member of the First United Methodist Church in McCrory. A graveside service will be held this Friday at 10 at the Woodman Cemetery in McCrory. Thompson Wilson Funeral Home of McCrory is in charge of arrangements. Bob Riley of McCrory died Sunday at Baptist Health Medical Center in Little Rock. He was 54. He was born in West Memphis. He was a 1990 graduate of Brinkley High School, a member of the First Baptist Church in McCrory. He owned and operated Briley's Custom Spraying for more than 10 years and also worked as a crop consultant for Farmers Supply Association. He served on both the Hunter and McCrory City Councils and was a member of the McCrory School Board, where he also served as president. He is survived by his wife, Jenna Briley, 3 sons, Logan Briley of Searcy, Lathan Briley of Fayetteville, and Barrett Briley of the Hall, 1 grandson, Jake Briley, a sister, Renee Mitchell of Brinkley. Services will be at 2 o'clock Friday at the First Baptist Church in McCrory. Burial will be at the Hunter Cemetery in Hunter. Visitation will be at Thompson Wilson Funeral Home from 6 p.m. to 8 p.m. on Thursday. Memorial donations can be made to the Hunter Cemetery. Thompson Wilson Funeral Home in McCrory is in charge of arrangements. Freddie Harold Brown of Cote died March 21st in Alta Loma, California at the age of 86. He was born in Caldwell and was a graduate of Wynn High School. He joined the Air Force in June of 1959, where he served honorably for 4 years as an aircraft mechanic with the rank of Airman First Class. While stationed in England, he married Teresa Mary Pauline Brown. Together, they raised 4 children in Glendora, California. After leaving the Air Force, Freddie and Pauline lived in Caldwell for a short time, but then moved to Pasadena, California, so he could be closer to the aircraft industry for job opportunities. They later lived in Glendora until Pauline's death in 2001. In 2007, Freddie moved to Cote, where he was a member of the Caldwell Baptist Church. He is survived by his wife, Rose Young, 2 sisters, Patricia Smith of Caldwell, and Nancy Herbert of Forest City, 4 children, Sharon, Kelly, Stephen, and Mary, 10 grandchildren, 5 great-grandchildren. A memorial service will be held at the First Baptist Church of Caldwell at noon Saturday. Stevens Funeral Home of Forest City is in charge of arrangements. John Edgar Johnny Hooper of Corpus Christi, Texas, died December 16, 2025, 74. He was born in Wynn to Jack and Eleanor Hooper. He graduated from Wynn High School and later completed a bachelor's and master's degree in liberal arts and education. He is survived by his daughters, Jessica Housel and Dana Russell, 3 grandchildren, his sister, Patricia Hooper, and brother, Joseph Hooper. He was preceded in death by his brothers, Eugene and Richard Hooper. A funeral mass will be held at St. Peter's Catholic Church Wednesday, June 2nd, 10 a.m. Burial will be at Cogwell Cemetery. Visitation will be from 9 a.m. to 10 a.m. June 2nd at St. Peter's. Prior to the mass, in lieu of flowers, donations can be made to the Legion of Mary Homebound Ministry, St. John the Baptist Catholic Church, at 7522 Everhart Road in Corpus Christi, Texas, 78 78413. Knotel Funeral Home is in charge of arrangements. Bob Lynn Swint of Wynn died Wednesday of last week in Wynn. He was 89. He was born in Texarkana. In accordance with his wishes, Mr. Swint will be cremated. Knotel Funeral Home is in charge of arrangements. Memorials to the family of Bobby Lynn Swint.
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11: Turning now to some sports news. Earl City Council member Demetrius Johnson Jr. has been named the new head football coach at Mariana Lee High School. Johnson is an Earl High School graduate where he was a two-time All-Conference selection and a state track champion. He was most recently the running backs and linebackers coach at Blyville, which is now coached by former Cross County High School assistant coach Caton Hill. Johnson is a candidate in the Democratic primary for the State House District 35 seat. He was also a part-time police officer in the city of Parkin. The Wynn School Board has named Blair McClanahan as the interim varsity girls volleyball coach. McClanahan will replace Chantel Gaines, who was the Lady Jackets volleyball coach for one season following Cody Lancaster Ziegler. Ziegler is now the head coach at Jonesboro Westside. Gaines accepted a job at Nettleton last month. McClanahan took over as the head junior high volleyball coach in October of 2024. She is a Wynn High School graduate where she also played volleyball. McClanahan was named the interim varsity volleyball coach during the Wynn School Board's monthly meeting on Monday. The school board also hired Maddie Antonal as an assistant senior high volleyball coach during the meeting. The Wynn Yellow Jackets will have one more season in the non-completed Yellow Jacket Stadium. Stadium was severely damaged in the March 31st, 2023 tornado.
3: The stadium won't be ready in the fall for football season. It should be our last football season without the new stadium. We did get the permanent visitor bleachers in. Those will be ready for the fall. But hopefully you'll start to see more progress as the year goes on, as the summer and the fall goes on the stadium. They're starting on the track, you know, so we're getting closer into that final stage.
11: When athletic director Brian Maddox. Maddox says parking was an issue last year due to construction. He says he's been told it will be better this fall.
3: Well, right now, if you go by that stadium, anybody would say, where is everybody going to park in the fall? And so we've been told that there should be a lot of parking opening up over the next few months, and to not panic on that as they start getting into that permanent build and the parking for that permanent build. So I've been told don't panic. That'll come together.
11: Wynn spring football game will be held next Thursday, May 28th, at Yellow Jacket Stadium, and it starts at 5:30 p.m. next week. Prep Red Zone, a high school football recruiting and scouting website, has named Wynn's Matthew Hodges Jr. as the top tight end prospects, as one of the among the top tight end prospects in the state of Arkansas. Hodges is part of the Wynn High School class of 2027. Prep Red Zone says Hodges recorded 116 receiving yards on 50 knockdown blocks last season. Scouting reports says Hodges is a strong inline blocking tight end who can create running lanes and work the seam in the passing game. Hodges is ranked 16th out of the top 25 tight ends in the state. Top five are Jackson Rawls of Monticello, Trayson Reith of Harbor, Elijah Cullum of Conway, Boaz Benson of Salem Springs, and Caden Sims of Stuttgart. Will Marlin is ranked 13th. Brooklyn's Max Wilkinson comes in at number 14, and Tyler Cole of Nettleton is ranked at number 18. The Wynn High School trap team qualified for the state with their performance in the East Regional Tournament in Jacksonville this last Saturday. The team placed 15th out of 98 teams in the East Regional with an overall score of 221. State tournament will be held Saturday, May 30th. Team members are James Archer, Madden Curtis, Wesley Fuller, Case Hicks, and Thomas Long. Weather forecast calling for mostly cloudy tonight, 62 degrees. Tomorrow, 40% chance for rain, mainly in the afternoon, high of 78 degrees. There is a 90% chance for showers and thunderstorms tomorrow night, 65 degrees. 90% chance for rain on Friday, look for a high of 78 degrees. Rain mentioned all the way through next Tuesday.
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1: Most prices due in the day down. 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July corn at 465 and 3 quarters down 9 and a half, with September corn at 472 and a half down 9. July soybeans at 1199 and 3 quarters down 9 and 3 quarters. August soybeans at 1199 and a quarter down 10 and a half. July wheat at 660 and a half down 6 and 3 quarters, with September wheat also down 6 and 3 quarters to 673 and a half. July cotton at 8160 down 73. December cotton at 8296 down 20. July rice 1292 and a half down 4 and a half cents. September rice at 1328 down 2. Moving on to livestock now, June live cattle 253.27.5 down 127.5. August live cattle 245.30 down 195. May feeder cattle 370.72.5 up 115. August feeder cattle 365.77.5 up 212.5. June lane hogs at 97.27.5 down 65, with July hogs at 101.97.5 down 17.5. That's your EAB Market Recap, and I'm Scotty Woodson. Have a great day.
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10: The Hogs open up postseason play this afternoon at Hoover Metropolitan Stadium, and they'll play the Tennessee Volunteers for the first time this year in the SEC Tournament second round. The Vols collected 15 hits in an 11-6 win over South Carolina Tuesday, ending the Gamecocks season with 13 straight losses. The winner between Arkansas and Tennessee will play in Friday's quarterfinal against second-seeded Texas.
11: I think this tournament for us is, you know, let's stay as long as we can and play. Hopefully we get some good work. I mean, obviously, I don't want to get anybody hurt, but we want to get better while we're here. It's one of those tournaments you just love playing here. You love for the players, great atmosphere. But at the same time, you just don't want to wear yourself out.
10: Tate McGuire is going to be today's starting pitcher for the Hogs. They'll be the third game of today's session at the Hoover Met right after Vanderbilt in Florida. We're on for 4 o'clock and then an expected start time of 4:30. Then recap tomorrow on the Razorback Report. 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
14: Hi, everyone. Skies are going to be mostly cloudy as temperatures tonight settle close to 60 degrees. Tomorrow, for Thursday, I think we'll get a little break from the showers. It looks like we only have a very slim chance of wet weather during the day. Mostly cloudy skies and highs in the mid-70s. However, Thursday night, here they come all over again. Showers, storms, heavy rain for Thursday night right into Friday. Friday's highs will still be warm in the upper 70s. Scattered showers and storms Friday night. From the Arkansas Now Weather Center, I'm meteorologist Laura Huckabee.

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3: Hi, everyone. Skies are going to be mostly cloudy as temperatures tonight settle close to 60 degrees. Tomorrow for Thursday, I think we'll get a little break from the showers. It looks like we only have a very slim chance of wet weather during the day. Mostly cloudy skies and highs in the mid-70s. However, Thursday night, here they come all over again. Showers, storms, heavy rain for Thursday night right into Friday. Friday's highs will still be warm in the upper 70s. Scattered showers and storms Friday night from the Arkansas Now Weather Center. I'm meteorologist Laura Huckabee.

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1: Here's this hour's headlines from the Arkansas Now newsroom. Arkansas State Police are investigating a shooting that injured two people Saturday at Baker Sawmill Company in Corning. Authorities said the suspect, 52-year-old William K. Donald, fled the scene before deputies captured him nearby with a gunshot wound. He now faces two felony counts of first-degree battery as the investigation remains ongoing. And the U.S. Army Corps of Engineers are warning boaters and swimmers to practice good water safety habits ahead of Memorial Day weekend. They urge everyone to wear life jackets, avoid drinking and boating, and to be patient and courteous at boat launch ramps. Swimmers are also encouraged to never swim alone and to stick to designated swimming areas. And a lawsuit challenging the Republican primary results for Arkansas Secretary of State will go to trial May 29th in Pulaski County. Brian Norris sued after losing the runoff to Kim Hammer by fewer than 1,000 votes. From the Arkansas Now newsroom, I'm Hannah Campbell.
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5: Hi, everyone. Skies are going to be mostly cloudy as temperatures tonight settle close to 60 degrees. Tomorrow for Thursday, I think we'll get a little break from the showers. It looks like we only have a very slim chance of wet weather during the day. Mostly cloudy skies and highs in the mid-70s. However, Thursday night, here they come all over again. Showers, storms, heavy rain for Thursday night right into Friday. Friday's highs will still be warm in the upper 70s. Scattered showers and storms Friday night. From the Arkansas Now Weather Center, I'm meteorologist Laura Huckabee.

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2: Hi, everyone. Skies are going to be mostly cloudy as temperatures tonight settle close to 60 degrees. Tomorrow for Thursday, I think we'll get a little break from the showers. It looks like we only have a very slim chance of wet weather during the day. Mostly cloudy skies and highs in the mid-70s. However, Thursday night, here they come all over again. Showers, storms, heavy rain for Thursday night right into Friday. Friday's highs will still be warm in the upper 70s. Scattered showers and storms Friday night. From the Arkansas Now Weather Center, I'm meteorologist Laura Huckabee.

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2: Hi, everyone. Skies are going to be mostly cloudy as temperatures tonight settle close to 60 degrees. Tomorrow for Thursday, I think we'll get a little break from the showers. It looks like we only have a very slim chance of wet weather during the day. Mostly cloudy skies and highs in the mid-70s. However, Thursday night, here they come all over again. Showers, storms, heavy rain for Thursday night right into Friday. Friday's highs will still be warm in the upper 70s. Scattered showers and storms Friday night. From the Arkansas Now Weather Center, I'm meteorologist Laura Huckabee.

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